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Oh my God, that's classic music right there. The great Joe Williams with Lambert, Hendrix, and Ross. Also, the melodic, funky, and thumping sounds of the great Count Basie Orchestra. That's all talking about the Chicago Blues. Going to Chicago Blues. Chi-Town.

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1: 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And when I tell them how wonderful you are, they'll never believe me. 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

0: 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We are powered by you. That was Shirley and Company. You remember that? Shame. Shame on you. Get more great music for you. Something from Rob Zinn, Until I Met You. I've got Fearless coming at you. Fearless, with Fearless up in the studio with Terry Walker. But in the meantime, this is WZMR Zoom Mix Radio.
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Hey, people, check it out. This is JT Potter bringing to you some of the best music you can possibly hear anywhere in the known universe. 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And I'm telling you, some of the greatest interviews that you could possibly get. Everybody from Dr. Aisha Shabazz all the way to locals like Robin Baker from Viva. 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It's great music all the time. Love you all. 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Sounds so beautiful, don't we agree? Maurice White. EWF, Earth, Wind, and Fire. Enjoy this, Where Were You When I Needed You? A Stevie Wonder mix-off with Everett Harp. Right here on Expressions.

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And please, do me a favor. Love somebody sometime. 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I love you all. 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

I gotcha. 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
1: It's funny how the tables turn.

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0: Debí tirar más fotos when I was at Maryland with a lot of family having an amazing time. 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
0: Like a lot of family, like my cousins, my aunts, my uncles, and some of my cousins' friends. 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It's like this like big, huge fair. And then we went to like beaches. We went to arcades. And we also like had just a lot of family time. And there was a lot of birds and there was a lot of laughter and it was just good times. And I just wish I could go back and relive those times.
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wonderful thing about Tiggers is Tiggers are wonderful things. 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

What's this? What's this? There's color everywhere. What's this? There's white things in the air. What's this? I can't believe my eyes. I must be dreaming. Wake up, Jack. This isn't fair. What's this? What's this? What's this? There's something very wrong. What's this? There's people singing songs. What's this? The streets are lined with little creatures laughing. Everybody seems so happy. Have I possibly gone daffy? What is this? What's this? There's children throwing snowballs instead of throwing heads. They're busy building toys, and absolutely no one's dead. There's frost in every window. Oh, I can't believe my eyes. And in my bones I feel the warmth that's coming from inside. Oh, look, what's this? The hanging mistletoe. They kiss? Why, that looks so unique. Inspired! They're gathering around to hear his story, roasting chestnuts on a fire. What's this? What's this? In here, they've got a little tree. How queer! And who would ever think? And why? They're covering it with tiny little things. They've got electric lights on strings, and there's a smile in everyone. So now correct me if I'm wrong. This looks like fun, this looks like fun. Oh, could it be I got my wish? What's this? Oh my, what now? The children are asleep. But look, there's nothing underneath. No ghouls, no witches here to scream and scare them or ensnare them. Oh,

0: The monsters are all missing and the nightmares can't be found. And in their place there seems to be good feeling all around. Instead of screams, I swear I can hear music in the air. The smell of cakes and pies are absolutely everywhere. The sights, the sounds, they're everywhere and all around. I've never felt so good before. This empty place inside of me is filling up. I simply cannot get enough. 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I've got to know what is this place that I have found. What is this?
1: Christmas time?

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2: Hello, hello.
0: Hi, guys.
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0: Yes, it is Firehouse Monday.
2: So today, as we left off yesterday, we have a guest with us today.
3: Yesterday, you mean last week?
2: Wait, whoa. Last time. Last Monday.
0: There you go.
2: So, would you like to introduce yourself or say hello?
4: Hello.
2: This is Yuko Okabe. She is an illustrator and cultural worker who plays at the intersection of youth wisdom and community engagement. She likes making characters, stories, and murals, and other colorful things. Okabe holds a BFA in illustration from the Rhode Island School of Design. She's also a proud aunt and amateur oatmeal influencer.
4: Oh, yeah.
2: So, yes. And our first song of the day is I Won't Say I'm In Love from Hercules.
0: Yes!
2: So yes, let's get into that.

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0: And we're back.
1: Yes, we are.
0: That was For the Night by Chloe and Lotho.
1: Okay. So, the first segment that we're going to get into is called Sing Your Heart Out. It's basically where we play the first 10 or 15 seconds of a song, and then everyone in the group is going to guess either the song title or the artist, or both, if you know both. So, who wants to go first?
0: I think you should start it up because okay. You just introduced it.
1: Lovely. Give me 1 second. That's not what I want to play. I was about to play the timer. Okay. Okay, ready? I actually don't remember what the intro to this
2: is. I just saw it.
1: Did you actually see what it is?
2: No. I probably don't even know the song.
1: You probably don't, but okay.
3: I'm Not Okay by My Chemical Romance.
1: Okay.
3: Oh,
1: yeah.
3: Oh, my gosh. Wow.
1: I was by the song, first two chords.
4: like that one Direction song?
1: What?
5: Okay, never mind, I guess.
1: Okay, who wants to go next? Actually,
4: I forgot to pick a song. Sorry.
1: Okay. Uh-huh. Then I'm making Nathan go.
0: Yeah, thanks. Okay, hold on.
4: Oh, I'll pick one right now.
1: Girl.
0: Go, hurry.
4: No, you go first. I'll pick one while I'm waiting.
0: All right, so my song

0: So I'm going to guess we don't got that.
1: No.
0: Oh. Well, it's Race by Alex G. I've been listening to him a lot recently. That's why.
2: I have a song, guys.
3: Yeah, go for it.
2: Oh, actually. Yes.
3: My knowledge is only of the 2000 and 2010. Is my turn?
0: Yeah.
2: Yes.
3: Wow. I hope this works. I'm gonna play from YouTube.

0: I know the song. I know the song. I still know the title. Guys, I actually know the song. I know the song. I swear I know the song. I just don't know the title.
1: Yeah. Can you, like, keep singing in your head? It did say the lyrics in the clip that I played. It's Stacy's Mom by Fountains of Wayne.
2: I was going to guess that that was the song title, but I didn't know the artist.
1: Yeah. Nice, nice.
2: Classic. Okay, okay.
3: And that sums up our game of Sing Your Heart Out.
2: Yes.
3: So, for our next break, we have a little competition. We're going to draw each other and not look at the drawing and not pick up the pencil.
2: Yes. So we're going to go do that. But what song's playing next?
3: Wait, I'm not finished.
2: Oh, okay.
3: And then after, we have to guess who's who. And we
2: can, my bad.
3: We can describe. We have to describe what we see and guess who's who. So, yes.
2: Yes.
3: And our next song is Mala by Mark Anthony.
2: Yes, it is.
0: The one who killed Brutus?
3: What?
0: Wait, never mind.

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0: Mango? 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
1: You just listened to...
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0: I would love that.
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0: 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Ka-chow!
3: No, it's working. I think it's working.
4: I think it is working. I don't know why that happened.
3: I think you just needed a little push.

0: We back.
1: Hello.
2: We are back.
0: I don't know which one is which. So, we drew each other, and now we're going to guess who's who. So
2: who wants to, you want to start?
0: I don't want to start,
1: scramble them up?
0: Oh, my God, what if we did that?
2: That's such a smart idea.
0: Because then we couldn't know. That's such a smart idea. Charlie.
1: Wait, to get rid of your other one.
0: Yeah, just scribble out the other one if you still have it on there.
1: I'm keeping it. You can keep it because it's a really cute picture.
0: Oh, thank you. That's lovely. It'll go on my wall.
2: You want to put it up here and I'll mix it up and I'll hand them out?
1: Oh, let me. Wait, why is everybody else's folded?
2: I don't know.
0: Because I had two, so I folded it.
1: Okay, yeah. I'm going to fold mine too, so.
0: Okay.
1: So you can't tell which whose is whose.
2: The inside this one,
0: that's
2: or
0: fair.
2: This one?
3: The inside one is the one that I just did.
2: Oh, okay. All right, let's mix this up a little bit.
0: Yes.
2: Okay. You want to take this one? Pass this one? Take Tello? Wait.
1: Bro, no way, no way, no way. Why do we get... I think that we need new ones.
0: No, we don't. I don't know whose this is.
2: Switch with me, then. Come switch with me. Okay.
1: Which one is it?
2: I don't know. You. We don't know.
1: Wait,
2: so,
1: which?
2: Wait, it's the inside one. Yeah, there you go.
1: Oh, this is beautiful.
2: All right. So, do we want to start guessing?
1: That was my profile picture for a long time. Oh, sorry. I'm on right there.
2: So.
0: You go first.
2: Wait, I'm going to guess? Or?
0: Yes, you guess.
1: You have to describe it, too.
2: So basically, in this drawing... It's very good, actually. Like, I can tell who this is. There is... It's straight hair, but it's, like, bumpy straight hair. The mouth came together great, though. Like...
1: My hair's just not even straight, but okay.
2: But it's, like, bumpy straight. It's circular, and the eyes and the mouth all... Who do you feel like? You want to describe the picture?
0: No, you got that.
2: I think this is Charlie.
1: He just called me circular.
2: Okay, but that's like the drawing.
0: Who do you think drew it? Sorry.
2: I think you drew this. But like...
0: What makes you say that?
2: You're not
1: Who's
2: great...
1: you? You have to say
2: Oh,
1: name.
2: Wait, Nora. I think Nora drew this.
0: What makes you say that?
2: Because like... I thought we were just guessing.
0: Okay.
2: That's just my guess.
0: Okay.
2: Okay.
0: You'll never know.
2: Oh, I'm not right. Am I right?
0: Yeah, you're right.
2: Okay, yeah.
0: Okay, who are you back?

0: Wait, I love it.
1: Wait, can we see?
0: Oh, yeah.
1: I see.
2: I see the braid.
0: Yeah. Wait, oh, I see it now. I see it now. I thought that was, like, from the other one, like, the bleeding through. But never mind. I see it.
3: Like,
0: ooh, I love this. I'm keeping this.
3: Yay.
2: Okay, am I going next?
0: Sure.
3: Yes.
2: Okay. So, I see... I see a lot of shapes, actually. I'm not quite sure which circles are the eyes.
0: You don't see a person peeking through? I can see the eyes.
2: Well, I see the nose, so I'm gonna assume that that's the eyes, but it also looks like they have a third eye and a fourth eye and a fifth eye and a sixth eye.
0: Okay, never mind, I guess. Not what to say.
2: Keep going. But that also could be the hair. So I think that's the hair.
0: Valid reasoning. Valid guess.
2: Anyways, so I'm gonna guess that this is Nathan. Symphony.
3: Can we see?
1: Yeah.
3: Oh.
0: Who drew it?
3: Oh, I love it.
2: Well, Charlie, since you asked, did you draw it?
0: I did.
2: Yeah.
0: I did a really good job.
2: It's really cute. I love it.
0: Thank you.
2: Well, this is Charlie's drawing of Nathan. So, yeah.
1: And you want to end it off for us?
3: Yes. I think I'm looking at the bottom one.
2: Holy squid!
3: Because I'm sitting next to this person, I didn't see the first one. So there's a knowing thing there. But I feel like it doesn't look... Does it look quite human?
2: Oh, she got him with that one.
3: But maybe if if there's like more coming out, I want to say it's Augie the dog, you know, kind of lying down. He's been such a good boy. Boy. That is my guess. Oh, oh, wait. No, okay, now I see it.
0: Wait, Brittany, are you going next?
3: So like I'm sitting, maybe because I'm looking at it upside down.
4: Oh, that was my guest celebrity contribution.
3: Yay.
4: I don't think I nailed it. I would give myself 1.5 stars.
3: I see the. Glasses.
0: Oh, I thought Nathan drew that.
1: How dare you?
3: And that's the point.
0: I thought you drew it too. I didn't know you were doing it, Brittany.
3: No, I don't look in the mirror enough, so I don't know what I look like either. So I'm like, oh, now I see myself. Beautiful, thank you.
2: I would say we were rather successful.
3: Yeah.
2: I would.
0: There's one more to go.
1: And
2: there's
1: Britt
2: one
1: has
2: more to
1: it.
2: Go.
1: Does Britt want to come back on mic?
0: I do want to see who this last person is.
4: Your celebrity appearance. Is this what I... Is this it?
3: This is it.
4: Wow. This is very expressive. I think I see tears, honestly.
0: That's a lot of... They took some some creative integrity here.
4: But if they're not tears, they could be legs. And it could be... It could be a dog. What do you think? You think it's Augie?
0: Wait, I can't see.
2: What?
4: That's not a person.
0: Wait, where's the, like,
4: this is
0: character?
4: What I thought was tears.
2: Nathan, is that yours?
0: Is that who's
4: are you the
0: to
4: artist,
0: be?
4: Nathan?
1: This is you. My fingers.
0: This is offensive.
2: That's Charlie.
1: I had to pick up my pencil and I don't see where I was. I've three times.
0: Wow, guys. Drawn three times. Can I have them?
4: I'm gonna hang them up.
0: Yeah, it's I drew you the first time and I gave you.
2: Oh yes, guys, I got.
4: It's a collection.
0: Can I have the drawings?
2: I look like a snowman.
0: Well, you're a cute snowman.
2: No, I look like Santa Claus.
0: That's you, my drawing of you.
2: Look at that. Looks like that.
1: I look amazing.
0: That's cute.
2: Yeah.
0: Okay. Oh, where's the other drawing of me?
4: I don't have anything.
3: Is it that one?
1: Whoa. Is this you?
0: That's me.
2: Oh, yeah. That's mine from you. You're welcome.
4: Want me to sign it? I'm going to sign
0: it.
4: You're welcome.
0: It's really pretty.
2: Okay.
0: Where's the head?
2: Where are we going next?
0: Oh, wait. I see the eyes. Is this supposed to be the eyes? And...
1: Now it is time for questions. Or, I guess. Huh? Whoa. Is... Yeah?
2: Yes?
1: Yeah.
2: Okay.
1: Don't make me sound insane. So, who wants

0: start off?
1: I'll start it off. So, you know Renee. So, I just want to know, like, how did you meet Renee, who's our radio station manager here at Zoomix?
2: So, I met Renee through a program called ACOM, and that stands for, oh, my goodness. So, it was a program at Harvard where they invited arts administrators to kind of come together into this cohort to talk about strategies to make, you know, better systems in whatever organizations we came from, or, you know, better ways of working with our communities, or better ways of even just being artists, as oftentimes, you know, arts administrators are also artists themselves. So this was a week-long program, and then we had speakers come in talking about, you know, what's the art scene more specifically in Massachusetts, even though we had people coming in from out of state as well. So, yeah, that's how I met Renee. And it was a really fun program.
1: Cool.
3: Interesting story.
2: Yeah.
0: My question is, do you celebrate Halloween? And if you do, what would you want to dress up as if you could dress up as anything?
2: Oh, my goodness. I feel like I don't celebrate Halloween anymore, but I always in my head want to when it comes around, but then I never do. Like, I leave the candy out. I left out some Reese's.
0: Yeah.
2: I left out some Dunkaroos. Like, I don't know. Do you know what Dunkaroos
1: are?
2: Yeah. It's like that. Like cookies that you dip in frosting. It's so sugary. It's so wonderful in how nostalgic it is for 90s kids. But if I could dress up as anything, wow. I feel like... So, a bit of a tangent. There's a thing in Japan where there's a contest where people try to dress up as the most mundane thing. And there's a part of me that wants to figure out a costume that's very, very mundane. Like, oh, like, a guy carrying a plastic bag that's too big for all of his stuff. Like, that kind of, like, mundane thing. Or, oh, like, someone shook their soda too hard and it splashed in their face. It's like, I don't know, a costume like that could be very fun. Like, oh, no, like, I'm a broken pencil or something like that. I think that could be fun. Just something... Yeah, minor inconveniences of being a human.
0: Yeah.
1: That's actually good.
0: I'll take that for next year.
2: Yeah, you're broken pencil.
1: My next question is, what made you want to become an illustrator?
2: That's a great question. I feel like as an illustrator, it was something that I was doing, like, as a kid. Like, I think, like, when you're a kid and you're an artist, you know, you're kind of like drawing and doodling, and that felt like a natural transition to study illustration because I like making stories, and I liked also, with illustration also comes the challenge of solving problems or prompts. So kind of the distinction between just, you know, drawing and like painting, illustration is more... Yeah, you're kind of given a situation and being like, how would you represent that visually? How would you communicate that? And I think that comes with some, in a way, like, design thinking, like, in a very, like, basic sense of, like, oh, how do I tell a story about, I don't know, like, this article that's talking about, you know, this neighborhood in New York City, or I'll make an illustration for... you know, this CD cover, but it has to represent some of the songs. So there's some... It can be, like, arranged from minor to major research components and design considerations all to make a drawing. So I like the idea of, like, you're constructing a drawing to represent and communicate something. So I think having that taught to me and broken down in that way was really interesting, and I think that's why... continue that into my studies. So that was really, yeah, kind of a fun way to learn about illustration.
0: Yeah. So my question is, do you have any, like, warm-ups for your creative thinking?
2: Warm-ups?
0: Like, something you do before, you know?
2: Yeah. Warm-ups. Sometimes I just sort of journal nonsense. And just, sometimes I get too much in my head, or I'm not, like, feeling loose enough to think of ideas, whether it's something that I want to make for myself or something that you know, maybe a client is asking of me. So, yeah, sometimes it's kind of like journaling and not really thinking of like an end product. Sometimes it's watching like a movie that I haven't watched in a while that's kind of inspiring, or even a new movie that I think is kind of interesting. And I think just having that as like, oh, like creativity, I don't know, can be done, can be made in so many different ways. So I think the loosening part of it, I think, is what I try to do, whether from my hand or just like watching something.
1: So my question for you is, if you could give your art three characteristics, what would they be?
2: Oh my word. Three characteristics. Like adjectives?
1: Yeah.
2: Yeah.
1: Could be adjectives, could be verbs, could be anything.
2: I think I've been told my art can look geometric can be a good word. Like, I use a lot of shapes when I illustrate, and I think that's just kind of how my mind breaks down. Like, when I make a person, like I can't draw, like, an anatomically correct person anymore. Like, I just kind of draw them in, like, ooh, head, little, like, you know, oval head, and, like, little shapes to make up the body. I think I always like making a lot of different kinds of people when I illustrate things. So people of different sizes and people, like, you know, doing different actions. So I don't know if that's like counts as like diversity in that way. And I also try to make my work colorful and kind of like layering colors to create like vibrancy in certain areas or kind of pull back in certain areas. So yeah, that's kind of how I would roughly describe my art. Yeah, thank you.
1: And so my next question is, what song describes yourself best?
2: Myself. Oh no. Maybe right now. I don't know enough songs to describe myself.
0: I don't know, man. You killed the... I can't think.
3: Sing Your Heart Out?
0: Yeah.
2: Oh, yeah. The Lady Gaga and My Chemical Romance Generation. For the sake of the read, I'm trying not to think of a sad song. Sometimes, like, oh, life can be weird. But I do like this song called, I think it's an Icelandic band, Sigur Rós. Probably not pronouncing that correctly at all. But they have the song Kapipola. And it plays in like a few trailers, I think. But it's just kind of a nice, like lighthearted, kind of like slightly like chill, but like maybe undertones of, well, kind of sad. But it's kind of like hopeful too. And I think the lyric of Hoppipola roughly translates to like hopping in puddles. Mm-hmm. And it's just kind of like a sweet little image that I like. And I'm like, oh, I kind of like that. Yeah, I think I would pick that song.
3: So what song would you give to your art?
2: Oh. maybe the same song. I don't know. I started thinking of Octopus's Garden by the Beatles. I don't know all the lyrics, though, but I think just there's like a buoyancy and there's kind of like a colorfulness to
1: it. Yeah, I see what you mean.
2: I think I kind of enjoy that. Maybe I want my art to feel like that in a way, just an octopus's garden. Yeah.
0: So I know you said you use like a lot of different colors in your art, but like what color do you think you would use, like use the most?
2: I use a lot of orange. Yeah. Like a yellowish orange, I think. Yeah. Not like Reese's orange, like a...
0: Yeah.
2: Yeah, trying to think of an exact orange. Like, but yeah.
0: Kind that of one? Kind
2: of. Maybe.
3: The color there's of the
2: like
3: wall?
2: It's kind of like a marker in front of me. I mean, like that orange.
3: Like the color of the wall?
2: Oh, the wall. Maybe a little more muted. Maybe a little more into the yellowish.
0: Yeah.
2: Yeah, I'm like... I like that orange. I use it a lot.
1: So I heard you're quite the oatmeal enthusiast.
2: Oh, yeah.
1: What's your favorite way to have oatmeal?
2: Oh, my. I like how I get nervous with, like, art questions, and then someone talks about oatmeal. I'm like, ooh. Oh, my God. Oh, my goodness. Well, I had a good bowl of oatmeal this morning. So I made a parsley pesto some days ago because I was growing parsley, like, behind my apartment, and now it's getting cold, so I'm trying to use all of it. So I had parsley, put in some spinach, put in some scallions, put in some nutritional yeast or something to kind of make it a little bit nutty. And then... not today, but I sometimes like adding like a fried egg on top and then kind of like hot sauce on top. And then that like kind of rounds out like, ooh, there's like an eggy situation. There's like the parsley garlicky situation. So yeah, I feel like that's a solid bowl of oatmeal. And it's rare too because like I don't always have pesto on me. Yeah. So it's like a nice special thing to have. Yeah.
1: Okay. And then our last question is, what is a project that you're working on now that you're excited about?
2: Ooh, what am I working on? So I am, personally, I'm working on a painting that I said I would make for my Latin teacher last year, but now I'm finally getting to making it. So I don't know if any of you have taken Latin before.
3: I'm taking Latin right now.
2: Oh, do you still have the textbook called Ecce Romani?
3: I'm not sure. I'm in like Latin 4, Latin prose.
2: Okay, yeah. There's like a textbook that I had called Ecce Romani, and it goes like Ecce Romani 1 and 2 and 3, and then the cover is, or at least like the first edition of the cover, or like the first cover that you, or the first book you get when you start Latin, is like the scene of a Roman countryside.
3: Maybe. I don't know.
2: Maybe. Yeah. And so I wanted to do a rendition of the cover of that book, but include like her in it and then like students in the cover. So instead of it just being like a bunch of Romans walking around, it's like some Romans, but then there's like students and they're pointing at things. And my teacher is like teaching them like, oh, this is like a carriage or this is a country house. And instead of it being titled Ecce Romani, I titled it Ecce Discopuli, because Ecce Romani means like
3: look Rome,
2: look, like look or like Romans, and then Ecce Discopuli would be look students. And so I wanted to like make a riff on that, and I hope I'll get it to her soon because I owe her that. I'm excited. Yeah. Kind of fun working on that painting. It's just kind of a nice, gentle process making it.
0: Sounds like a fun little project.
2: Yeah.
0: So, our next song is Leave the Door Open by Bruno Mars. So
1: we'll

0: All right, guys. I think this is bye-bye.
1: Oh.
0: Hello? Thank you so much for joining us.
2: We had so much fun. And this was your first time at Zooming?
3: Yes, it was.
2: We're so glad you could come through.
3: Wonderful. Thank you. There were so many snacks, so many drawings.
4: Yes. It was fun.
0: Well, I guess this is goodbye, guys.
2: That concludes Firehouse Monday for this week.
4: See you next week.
2: We will see you next week.
0: See you next week.
2: Au revoir.
3: Bye-bye.
0: What?
2: Au revoir.
0: What does that mean?
2: Just end it.

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2: 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I'm your host, Richie Carvalho. Zoomix is an East Boston-based youth development organization using music, creative technology, and radio to empower young people ages 7 to 18. 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On this edition of Zoomix Story Hour, you will hear two interviews conducted with professors. And later, we will bring to you coverage from the Right Whale Festival and World Ocean Day from the New England Aquarium. Kicking things off, Kanisha of Careers for Years spoke with Professor Jasmine McNeely about a variety of topics, most notably her role in youth and media research. Check it out.
3: Careers can be a boring and nerve-wracking subject, but Careers for Years can place it in a brand new light.

0: Welcome to Careers for Years with Marielle and Kenesha. Well, yeah, it's fine. Welcome to Careers for Years with Marielle and Kenesha. Here we are today. We have our special guest, if you'd like to introduce yourself.
1: Hi, I'm Jasmine McNeely.
0: Okay, Jasmine McNeely. Oh, my goodness. I just realized, Marielle, I, like, cut you off. You looked like you had something to say, and I, like, cut you off.
2: No, This is good. I'm just really glad that we have Professor McNeely joining us today. It is an honor because not only does she do, like, really relevant research for youth and media issues, she also really knows a lot about radio stations from a perspective that you and I so far haven't really spoken about on this show, and that is regulation. And for someone who wants to be a future lawyer...
0: So kind
2: actually,
0: of,
2: for someone who, how do you say that? Future lawyer, yes. This should be interesting to you.
0: So rules and regulations.
2: What is regulation?
1: Regulation is rules. Regulation is law. It's policy, but it's usually used when we talk about industries like radio, like other broadcasts that are like highly regulated. So we have a government agency or some... organization that focuses specifically on that. Yeah.
0: I don't think we actually went into what you do.
1: Okay.
0: Like, we...
2: It's a great place to start.
0: I'm sorry. Like, you ended up bringing up regulation, and I was just like, wait. Like, yes, that would fit into law as well and help with, like, a career path. But also, what do you do?
1: So I am usually a professor at the University of Florida. So I'm assistant professor in the Department of Telecommunication in the College of Journalism and Communications at the University of Florida. So that I teach classes like both to undergraduates and to graduate students and do research and do public scholarship, meaning I connect with the like outside of the university. And yeah, that's what I do.
0: So is that how come you're all the way up here in the cold instead of down there in the warm?
2: That's what we all ask.
1: Right. So I'm up here because I'm on fellowship at Berkman Klein, where I got to meet Marielle. So.
0: I'm going to need like a sheet of paper to write down like you being, is, would there like be a, okay, I want to find a way to pronounce what you do in the best way possible,
1: yes,
0: but also still be accurate or politically correct. Those of you who are listening, you can't tell with my air quotes right now, but I'm doing it. Is it okay for me to say that you're a professor? There's no way to say that. Okay. Maybe during the break I'll write it down and I'll be able to continuously read off of it.
1: Okay.
0: But anyway, what made you want to begin on this career path?
1: So I always liked journalism. I liked writing. I used to read the newspaper even as when I was younger. And I used to read this one columnist, Eugene Cain, who still kind of writes columns, but I always thought his columns were really important because they focused on what was happening in the communities like mine, in Milwaukee, Wisconsin. And so I went to university, I was on newspaper in high school. And I did photojournalism. I took pictures a lot and I went to university and then I majored in journalism and also in Afro-American studies. And I wrote for a newspaper while I was there, wrote for a couple of newspapers while I was there, and then I edited a newspaper in my senior year. And I had internships at community newspapers during that time. And then I decided I wanted to go to like grad school, and I only thought I was going to be in grad school for a year. So I had to like hurry up and finish and then go like do something in journalism. It didn't work out that way. So I stayed. I did a joint program where I got my master's degree and a law degree at the same time. So in mass communication and in law. And I focused a lot on media law, like regulating of broadcast systems like radio, like we're on right now, but also in things like copyright and privacy and freedom of expression and all those things. And then I stayed another 2 years and finished a dissertation, because obviously I like school, right? And then I decided to become a professor. I'm also admitted to the bar in Wisconsin. That means I get to practice law. So
0: where specifically would you go in a category then? Like, if you were to, like, not exactly like say your occupation, but like if you were to be able to put yourself in, like, the things you do,
1: yeah,
0: since you would possibly go into, like, journalist slash reporter and maybe even a lawyer since you do the bar in Wisconsin.
1: Yeah. And so I would say that I have a lot of opportunities to open, right? So I would say I'm a scholar, but that I could do applied work too. And what I mean by that is that I'm not just all about research, but I'm actually worried about seeing it in action as well. So I want to mix both really getting evidence behind what I want to do and then putting it to work.
2: Well, in this first section of Careers for Years, we are joined by Professor Jasmine McNeely, who is a scholar in media and communications and who is also a lawyer. In the next section, she's told us so far how she got started in a high school newspaper. And in the next section, we will ask her what her thoughts are about the rules governing the practice that we're in, which is radio.
0: Now that I've written down her profession, let's hear it. So, she is a lawyer, a professor at the University of Florida. Okay, finally said it right. Mm-hmm. A journalist and a reporter. So what we talked about in the previous section, we basically ended up, we started off with a little bit on what rules and regulations mean.
1: Mm-hmm.
0: Then, okay, I'm like not going to go into like full on definition because then I'm going to go on a tangent. And I'm already doing a tangent right now because I'm talking about not doing it. Anyway, yeah, we were talking about rules and regulations. And then we started to get on how Jasmine even kind of got started on her career path. First with journalism and then a little bit into law and here we are now about to continue on it. So, well, not really on the previous topic because it's previous for a reason. So, the next thing we're going to be talking about is really censorship and rules and regulations. You know, how come we all have them?
1: Okay. Well, so for broadcast, we have rules and regulations about what kind of things can be shown on TV or what kind of things can be said on radio because of children. So the main argument for regulating kind of speech or expression on radio and on television is that we want to protect kids and we want to offer parents the opportunity to help, you know, or to help parents protect their kids. Because here's the thing, when you're listening to radio, at least before we had like satellite radios and things, so when somebody would turn on their radio in their car and you were just walking by, you may not have been listening or trying to listen to the radio, but you could hear what was coming from their car. So imagine a kid walking past a car and there's a whole lot of like language you don't want your kid to hear. And so the idea behind regulating indecency or what we consider cuss words or swear words or sexually oriented language is that we don't want kids to hear it. And because broadcast is over the airwaves, right, it can reach us anywhere. So there's nothing we could do really to block it off. Even if we have like earplugs in, we can kind of hear it. So we want to help people not be touched by this thing that is so pervasive.
0: So, okay. Basically, our rules and regulations are set up for our children and not to be kind of like, I guess, corrupted. So, there's really no way of preventing that. And the only way to kind of not make it so bad is by censoring all the things out. Well, how come there are some stations where kids aren't going to listen to things because of it either being boring or inappropriate?
1: Right.
0: And not everything will be suitable for kids, and we'll find a way to work with that. I want to try to find the right question to work with this answer.
1: Mm-hmm.
0: Marielle, do you have any ideas?
2: Well, I mean, I feel like there are many things that we do at ZoomX Radio, right? Like, we're very careful about the kind of songs that we play, the kind of language we use on air. But I'm wondering, like, what are the other parts of the regulation that we're, like, maybe complying with without really thinking about it?
1: So, indecency is really concerned with the kind of language, but also the time period, right? So, during a time period of 10 p.m. through 6 a.m., they think kids probably won't be in the audience, right? For curfew reasons or, you know, kids
2: are
1: usually
2: asleep. They're not alive at that time.
1: Right. They're not alive or their parents are like, you you need to be asleep, right? And so during those times, you probably will encounter a bit more things that otherwise during the rest of the day from 6 a.m. through 10 p.m. that you'll probably not hear. So that's why primetime TV, a lot of those more scandalous shows or shows that'll show a little bit more or say a bit more on regular TV, you'll see those around 10 o'clock. That's prime time because they probably won't get in trouble from the Federal Communications Commission. And also, most of the time, anytime a radio station or a television station gets in trouble from the Federal Communication Commission, it's because people themselves have called in or written in, right? So there are actual groups that will sit and watch TV and they'll try to look and see if there are certain instances where a television station or a radio station has played a song or a skit or the television has shown like certain parts, and then they'll complain and they'll get a lot of people in their group to complain, and then the FCC kind of has to investigate. And then if they found that you've like been indecent and it was significant, they may fine you. And it could be like a lot, it could be a small amount, it could be a lot.
0: So some people do this for the sake of just getting others in trouble. But I mean, the children shouldn't be awake in the first place, and you shouldn't be trying to look for anything bad. They're trying to, so they're doing it for the sake of causing trouble.
1: Well, they're doing it for the sake of causing trouble, but I think they would say that they're doing it for the sake of keeping the stations and free and safe for kids. Right? So most of this is like one of the major organizations that does this is for like Parents Television Council. And so they're a group of parents who are concerned with the possibility that kids could encounter stuff that they think is bad for them at this time.
2: And so we were talking about like how this is about indecent language, whatever that means, and like things of like sexual nature. But what happens with other types of content, like hateful content? What happens when someone makes racist remarks or sexist, ageist remarks on TV or radio? Is that covered?
1: Yeah, so those kinds of remarks are not really covered under indecency. So again, indecency for the most part, Federal Communications Commission, has said that they're concerned mostly with those words and terms and phrases that mostly relate to sex and sexual activity, or also bathroom humor, right? So toilet kind of stuff. But racist language, homophobic language, anti-whoever language, ages or gender specific, has not fallen under those. Now, you may get people who complain, and they might complain to the station. If you get enough people complaining to the station might take action. But it's not language that's actually considered indecent. And actually, even outside of broadcasts, like radio and television, that kind of language is still, even though it's offensive to certain people, it's still protected under the First Amendment.
2: Wow. I don't know. I just feel like it is fascinating to see that we've created all these set of rules to protect kids from things that I think many in our present times would argue are not worthy of being protected from, and the things that are most harmful and that most ruin people's lives in terms of speech,
1: yeah,
2: we still don't consider to be indecent.
1: You know, and there are words that are now okay to use that before would never have been used on radio or television.
0: I feel like that statement also goes vice versa. Like some statements that used to be okay now can't be used anymore.
1: That's very true. Like as we evolve as a society, yeah.
0: So basically, we ended up talking about the reason why we have censorship is because the fact of our young children and the pureness of them. You know, the sweet little cinnamon rolls that just can't experience the world yet.
2: What?
0: It's like a whole meme. I'll show you later. There's like a whole cinnamon roll type thing. They're like, so pure, hasn't experienced the world yet, can't be damaged. Yeah, there's like a whole meme. I gotta show you. I gotta show Marielle that cinnamon roll meme.
2: Do you know about this, Jasmine?
1: Yes.
2: Oh my gosh, I feel like so isolated from society right now.
0: Oh, don't worry. I didn't find out about that cinnamon roll meme until like just before summer started. So.
2: Okay.
0: like didn't Google it actually until like a month ago. So
2: I'm gonna Google it right now.
0: It honestly looks good though. Like you just want to. Okay, anyway, like yeah. So basically, on how pure they were, and now we're kind of going to start swerving back into Jasmine's life. I don't know why I did like a car reference there and gestured too. Okay. Anyway, we're gonna be swerving back into Jasmine's life, and we already started on her career path even before the last section. Mm-hmm. So, continuing off of that, after all my rambling. Oh man, I just killed like 3 minutes.
2: Let's just ask Jasmine, what are the ways in which people can get involved in media studies or media work, especially from a regulations perspective, if you don't want to be a professor? Or even if you want to be a professor, what are the different options?
1: Yeah, so if you just want to be involved in media work, there's a lot of different things that you could do. Well, first, if you don't want to work for anybody else, you can start your own blog, right? So there's a lot of different ways that you can get online, even like going to the library and logging on to services like Tumblr or Blogspot or WordPress, and you can start your own blog, and you can start reporting about things that are happening in your neighborhood, right? And that could lead to like reporting for a community newspaper or community newsletter, or starting it yourself if that's something that you'd like to do. Also getting involved in programs like Zoomix, right? So you, Kenesha, get to be on air. You get to basically bring the news, even though it's not news we think of like that's happening in the larger city, but you do bring news from people that you interview, right? You could do things like that. Many people have cell phones, right? And so many of them have cameras. So you could shoot video, and that is still providing information. That's all journalism is, providing information to other people that you've reported on or gathered yourself. And you can put that on Instagram, right? So it could be scenes of East Boston, and that could be your Instagram. So all the scenes that you see, and you could post that online. And that is citizen journalism, right? So if you're interested in media, there's a lot of different ways that you could go about it. Now, if you want to get paid for it, right? You could like get internships at different places and doing different things. Like, so, for the local news stations or the local newspapers, various papers, not just the big ones, but like the community newspapers as well. Or writing for any of the universities sometimes have writing kind of internships or media internships as well. Working for people doing their summer, their social media, like, you know, any organization that needs a social media person, you could run their Twitter, run their Instagram, run their Facebook accounts, and do media like that. Now, if you want to get more into like the regulation part of it, I think that's still a good start because you get experience in those areas, but then you could, start reading more about like what the FCC is doing. Washington DC is a good place for that, but Boston is a good place for that too, because it's a larger city. So, yeah.
2: What are you thinking, Kenesha?
0: Well, a lot of things have run through my mind in these past few minutes.
1: Uh-oh.
0: I mean, now I'm thinking about, like, I've been thinking about it, like, since the summer, ever since I went to Best Buy. I wanted to buy a camcorder, and I was like, what am I going to use it for once I get it? Because I want to use it for, like, family films, and I want to use it for the summertime vlogging.
1: Yeah.
0: But, you know, since you mentioned that I could, like, that journalism is sharing information with other people,
1: yeah,
0: then I could actually start my own blog or vlog.
1: Yes.
0: And kind of use that camcorder and film anything that I see that I feel like would be actually important. Not, like, my whole life story and where,
1: right,
0: I've been, because that's not entirely significant as of right now, you know, until I, like, start an autobiography. But, like, kind
2: I
0: of
2: would
0: like,
2: watch that channel.
0: I mean, like, no, most people nowadays are just like, oh, what, your life? I don't care. It's like I have the new Rolex, so. But
2: I literally don't know anyone who has a Rolex, so introduce me to your friends, okay?
0: But basically, yeah. Just like, you know, kind of like the little things that I would find more important. So kind of like high school life is very interesting. The lunches are decent. I would actually like to know what my brothers do in their day, because I've seen their school lunch. It's not good. It's really not. That should be something we talk about. People have started talking about it.
1: Yes.
0: But it's never gotten the news it deserves.
1: Yeah. So you could like, so even if you do snaps during the day, so that's reporting. I'm at, you know, Zoomix right now. So, you know, we're doing, you know, careers, and thanks for tuning in, right? And so you blast it out, you shoot it out to people who follow you and other people as well. And then that's chronicling your day. That's citizen journalism. Yeah.
3: I don't have a plan. I don't want to say it to like everyone.
1: That's okay.
2: Well, we are very grateful that Professor McNeely joined us here in Zoomix for Careers for Years, and we're very grateful as every week to all the people who tuned in. We will be back next week, and I don't know if you have any concluding remarks.
1: No, thanks for having me, though.
0: Thanks for coming here. Thank you, listeners, for coming in on another nice, amazing, I was gonna say beautiful week of Careers for Years. It's kind of like cold outside. I can't say beautiful. What? It's like Monday.
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0: The sounds become universal. We hear that cipher before your curfew. 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
1: 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You shook and we don't really care. 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
5: Welcome back to Zoomix Story Hour. I'm your host, Richie Carvalho. We hope that you're enjoying the show so far. Continuing with the theme of professors, we next have an interview that Nick of Monday Night Facts conducted with Dr. Matthew Subri, the professor of chemical engineering. Prepare to get your feet wet. You'll see what I mean in just a second.
6: Well, what's up, guys? I'm Nick.
7: And I'm Matt. Oh, hiccups.
6: And you listen to Monday Night Facts. And today I am battling the hiccups, which happened as soon as I came on air. So there was nothing I could do about it. But one of the tricks I learned to battle the hiccups was to actually... One of the tricks I learned to battle the hiccups was to drink water and, like, cover your nose. And apparently that helps.
7: Uh-huh.
6: And on the top of drinking water... Jeez, this is fun. All right, on the topic of drinking water, we're actually be talking to Dr. Matthew Subri.
7: That's right.
6: The professor of chemical engineering, and he's a water expert, right? Something like that, along those lines?
7: For sure. Well, that was a fantastic segue. You couldn't have asked for hiccups at a better time than this,
6: yeah,
7: I would say.
6: I guess. I mean, if I would ask for hiccups in a job where, not a job, but a thing where I'm mostly supposed to be using my voice.
7: Yeah.
6: All right, so I'm just going to... The thing. He should be coming on right now. Hello?
7: Hello, Dr. Stuber. There he is.
6: Hello. In case Matt didn't tell you, my name is Nick. And you're currently, live on Monday Night Facts. So, today we got some questions to ask you about the show. Well, not about the show, but about your job and what you do.
8: So, okay, sure.
6: Yeah, and just kind of about water in general. So I went around Zoomix, gathered some questions, and I'm sorry, but I'm currently battling the hiccups right now, so this couldn't have happened at a worse time. But yeah, all right, so the first question, what is the path of water down the storm drain? Do you know, like, exactly how that will work?
8: Yeah, I think so. I think I can touch on that. A lot of storm drains actually just lead into some kind of a surface water stream, which is, depending on where you are, it could be a nearby river or pond or lake. Within a large city, typically there's a massive collection of, normally what we think of as

0: ocean. So, you know, the Charles River is maybe a little bit more of a sensitive ecosystem, and, you know, we're trying to, you know, make it a bit healthier. The ocean is, you know, very large body of water and can take a lot more contamination, but still you don't want to do it, right?
1: Wow. Yeah, seriously, that's a good lesson in not littering.
2: Yeah.
0: Right. I recently saw a contractor pouring paint down the storm sewer. Definitely vocal to that person about that situation. It was a complete oversight on what actually a storm drain is.
1: Right. Yeah. How'd they handle that when you told them?
0: Completely confused. Like, right. No clue whatsoever that this just goes right into the river.
1: Man.
2: All right. So, next question. That I have for you. Also, do you mind if I just call you doctor, by the way?
0: Yeah, sure, that's fine. Yeah.
2: All right, thank you. How do you exactly distill water? Like, what is the process of distilling water?
0: So water distillation, that's the question.
2: Yes.
0: So distillation itself is really just a process of separating mixtures using boiling. So... When you have a mixture of chemicals, so water is a chemical, you know, from a typical chemistry type definition. But when you have a mixture of chemicals, say water and some other pollutants or some other, other components, they all have different boiling points. And so if you apply heat and cause them to boil, each of the components will actually boil at a different temperature. And so water distillation is really about, bringing the water up to a boiling condition that it changes from a liquid phase into a vapor phase, and then capturing the vapor phase, cooling it down, and turning it back into a liquid. And what you leave behind is all of the stuff that didn't boil at the temperature that water boils at. And so typically you do this for, like, salt water. Mm-hmm. So the salt doesn't boil. The salt is what's called non-volatile. It doesn't boil under, you know, regular conditions. So when you raise the temperature of water to its boiling point, which is 100 Celsius or 212 Fahrenheit, you leave all the salt behind in a very concentrated, concentrated mixture. And then the vapor that comes off, the steam, gets condensed, and then that's ultra pure. That's the purest form of fresh water that you're ever going to have.
1: Wow. And then you can put that leftover sea salt on top of chocolate chip cookies, right?
0: You can, yeah. So it depends on, you know, what else is in there. If it's actually from the sea, you know, it could also have some other kind of biocontaminants and things. But
1: that's true. I've seen people pour some terrible things into the sea, like you've seen people pour paint into the storm drain.
0: Yeah.
1: So,
0: yeah, that's right. If you want painted cookies, you got it.
2: It's just called food coloring, you know? It's
1: right.
2: Just like that.
1: They'll be the prettiest cookies in town.
2: Exactly.
0: Yeah.
2: All right. This is another question that I got.
0: All right.
2: How does water go from, like, in... Like, when you urinate into a toilet, how does that water get, like, turned into drinkable water? Is it just through, like, the same process, or does it go somewhere special for that?
0: Yeah, so regular water treatment usually doesn't involve a distillation process in the normal sense. Urine obviously has some contaminants in it. When you urinate, actually, you know, fresh urine, if you will, is it's sterile. And then it just has some chemical compounds in it, which are, you know, a lot just like salts. So those need to be removed. And there is, you know, there is some other biological contamination, from some other activities you do on the toilet. And so it's kind of interesting that urine itself actually has some very high value salts in it, and it's really the problem of mixing the waste streams in a toilet that makes it a very difficult water treatment problem. So if it's just urine, you can actually extract those salts and use them in agriculture, for instance, and they have a very, very high value. But the minute you flush a toilet, it becomes mixed with all the really bad stuff, and that has to go to a wastewater treatment plant, which is not typically a distillation process. The core process in a wastewater treatment plant is actually what's called biological nutrient removal. It's essentially a big tub filled with all kinds of biological agents, basically

0: bacteria, mm-hmm. and they eat up all of the waste, which still has energy in it. They eat all of that up as food, and their product is essentially an inert thing, something that really doesn't harm the environment. It won't harm you anymore. And so that's kind of the main stage of deactivating the waste in wastewater treatment.
1: Wow.
0: And then it goes through a couple other steps and basically gets dumped into a river.
1: Okay. Sure. But then once it's in the river, it gets evaporated and the whole water cycle is reborn, correct?
0: Well, kind of on a global scale, yeah. The main water cycle is the sun hits the water, it evaporates, forms the clouds rain and get fresh water. But mostly the water that you and I drink comes from a reservoir which is fed by rivers. So after it goes through a wastewater treatment plant and it's fresh water, it goes into a river, and then the next town just draws that out, treats it, and then sends it for drinking water. So the cycle repeats just through the human treatment process.
1: That's far fewer steps than I expected.
0: Yeah, I think we're all very confused when we say recycle wastewater. If you could just flush the toilet, recycle it, clean it, and then send it right to the tap, people get very weirded out by it. But if you dump it into a river and then pull it back out, everyone's fine with it. And that's all we've ever been doing.
1: So true.
2: Another question I got is, does water boil faster if it's already warm or cold, like or if it's already cold? Or does it not really matter?
0: So it's a good question. I think this always happens when you're talking with, for instance, your parents are going to be boiling pasta. There's this old saying that a watch pot never boils, and there's also the notion that you should start with cold water versus hot water.
1: Yeah.
0: And there's some reasons behind that.
1: I have this debate about once a week in my house, for sure.
0: Okay. Let's just address the question first, and then we'll go into the kind of the whole cultural significance of it. But technically speaking, a hot pot or a hot, volume of water will boil much faster for the same amount of energy going into it. And it's because, say water boils at 100 Celsius. If you're already at 50, you only have 50 more to go before it boils. If you're at 20, then you have, 80 to go. And so you have to heat up a cold volume of water, much more to get it to boil than a hot volume of water. And so generally that is, for an equivalent amount of energy, that is the amount of time it would take to make it boil.
1: So then yes, hot water boils faster.
0: Yes, the answer is yes.
1: Woo! Told you, Ariel, if you're listening.
0: But it's interesting. I will say that the amount of energy to make water boil is about 1,000 times, 100 to 1,000 times more than it is to raise it a few degrees. So just to raise the temperature of water without changing phase, it doesn't take all that much energy in comparison to actually making it boil. So if you have a fixed amount of energy that goes in, it's really the boiling process that is consuming all the energy, and not so much the raising of the temperature. So,
1: gotcha.
0: That is an interesting property of water. Mm-hmm. Now, if you want to talk about the cultural significance about starting your water cold versus hot, there is some debate around that, and I think largely that has to do with cold water. For all intents and purposes, it's the salts and the contaminants you would normally pick up in a pipeline are less soluble in cold water than they are in hot water. And so there is some notion that if you use cold water, it's going to be slightly more pure than if you use hot water, although it doesn't matter. None of this is harmful. So it's not really a big deal, but if you can try this experiment at home. If you take hot water and kind of spray it or put a few drops on a piece of glass, and then take cold water and put a few drops on a piece of glass and let it dry, you might find that the hot water droplet would leave behind more of a cloudiness than the cold water.
1: Wow. So if I don't want my shower to get as dirty, I should just be showering in cold water, is what you're saying.
0: Yeah, that's exactly right.
2: All right, so before we get into next question, I'm just going to remind you who we're actually talking to. This is Matthew Stuber, a professor of chemical engineering. All right.
0: Yes, that's correct.
2: Next question. Is alkaline water really better for you, and also does pH matter? These are kind of bundled together.
0: All right. This is, I think, a trickier question. It depends on the application. It depends on who's drinking it. Typically, acidic water or just a lower pH tastes more sour, whereas an alkaline water or a basic water, a higher pH, would taste maybe more bitter. Hmm. So from a flavor perspective, we definitely prefer something slightly acidic. Hence, you know, all of the citrus fruits and basically all fruit, right, has a very nice flavor to us. That's the flavor of the acids of the fruits.
1: Hmm.
0: And we also really like bubbly water, you know, seltzer water is extremely popular. And then, of course, all of the sodas. Well, the sodas have sugar, so that has a better flavor. But seltzer waters also have the carbon dioxide dissolved, which is in it, which is called carbonic acid, and that has an acidic flavor to it. So we tend to like that as well. Now, when you're talking about fresh water that's being pumped in the pipes, what we have to do with regards to pH is really balance out the chemistry from a corrosion perspective. And as we all know, if we've been paying attention to the Flint water crisis, one of the things that occurred was when the officials switched the water supply, the water chemistry was changed, and that interacted with the pipes.
1: Mm.
0: And what had occurred there was they, you know, essentially didn't balance the chemistry, didn't balance the pH appropriately, and the water was then leaching lead from the pipes. And so inside of the pipe, there's a corrosive layer that actually protects the water from the piping itself. It's kind of like on a penny, you'll have that nice kind of greenish copper. That, you know, the copper turns green. That actually prevents any further corrosion of the copper material itself.
1: Huh.
0: And so it keeps it in a very protected state. And that's what happens inside of a pipe. But if you send the wrong chemistry in, you dissolve all of that, and then all of the harmful metal that is in the pipe, in this case it was lead, ends up in the water and poisons all of the people. And so,
1: yikes.
0: You know, that's a roundabout answer with a, you know, a high level, it really depends.
1: But at the end of the day, it sounds like we need chemists who really know what they're doing.
2: Yeah.
0: Yes, you definitely need chemists who know what they're doing.
2: All right. So sadly, we're probably going to be the last question. But
0: okay,
2: all right.
0: No problem.
2: All right, so the question is, well, like, how did you become, like, a water expert or, like, a professor of chemical engineering, to be more precise?
0: Okay. Yeah, so, you know, they're kind of related. I grew up in the Midwest in the state of Minnesota, and it's also called the state of 10,000 lakes. And so my whole, you know, childhood experience was on fresh water, and we have a very strong culture around protecting our fresh waterways and protecting the environment as it's related to water. And so I've always had this notion of, you know, how important water is from, of course, a recreational and environmental perspective, but less of a human significance perspective because it was so abundant.
1: Mm-hmm.
0: Chemical engineering is a field that is very cross-cutting from healthcare to agriculture to, you know, energy. And so that drew me in naturally from a technology and innovation, you know, an innovation type perspective. And then, of course, once I dove into that, I realized the major problems and challenges that were facing mankind, a lot of them were water related. And so it kind of came full circle as an adult now, working on, you know, problems that truly interest me, started to be around problems that affected major parts of the world, and that was around water security and water safety. So that was around personal interest and, of course, this, you know, my cultural upbringing that, you know, really motivated the pursuit of that.
1: Right. And, of course, I mean, you're absolutely right. The water is the one thing that unites all of life on Earth, essentially. That's what creates life. And so basically you're working in the field of saving lives.
0: Yeah, exactly. We all want to have impact in some way, and I think this touches as many lives as I can.
2: Well, I gotta thank you for being on the show. Even if you couldn't be here in person or the full length, it's been a pleasure to have you on, Dr. Matthew Steubring.
0: Yeah, absolutely. Thank you so much for having me, and I really enjoyed the conversation.
2: Yeah, but one more thing before we go: is it true that Boston is the best tasting water?
0: Well, I live in Cambridge, so I have a strong argument against that.
2: We're gonna have to test this theory.
1: All right, we'll have to get all the cities and towns in Massachusetts together and do a taste test.
2: Yeah,
1: kind of like a Coke versus Pepsi taste test.
2: Exactly. Except that's it's just who is the best water.
1: For sure.
2: Yeah. Well, thank you for coming on the show. Hope you have a good rest of your day. And
0: all right.
2: Yeah, I'll talk to you next time.
0: Right.
2: Yeah.
0: Next thank weekend. You. All right. Have
1: Thanks,
0: a good one,
1: Dr.
0: Guys.
1: Steubring.
3: Who knew how involved the subject of H2O could be? But don't step out of the water just yet, because capping off this edition of Zoomix Story Hour, we have youth-produced coverage from the Right Whale Festival and World Ocean Day. Let's dive into that right now.
4: This June, I went to World Oceans Day 2018, and along with the amazing filet, I had a great time walking in and captivated, taking in all of the amazing tables underneath the big white tent. As I was walking around, I noticed a peculiar shark inside of the tank.
5: We also have a small tank that has epaulette shark eggs, live epaulette shark eggs in it. And then we have two juvenile sharks. We have an epaulette shark and a coral cat shark. Both of these species are from Indonesia, Australia, kind of the Indo-Pacific area. And so over the next century or so, with increasing ocean temperatures, we're expecting their biology to be really affected.
4: Later, I discovered the importance of this shark breed and how its population density says a lot about climate change as well as plastic pollution.
5: The work that we're doing is trying to understand what might happen to these species and how we can maybe try to use that to educate people about climate change and make people, you know, maybe a little bit concerned, and so they can think about how to incorporate changes into their everyday life that in the long term could really help save species like these.
4: At World Oceans Day, I noticed a lot of familiar faces, including a biology teacher from school. At his table, there were so many parents lifting up their tiny kids up to microscopes to watch the plankton wiggle and worm underneath the petri dish.
6: And basically, we're showing kids the different types of plankton that you find in the water column. So we pull these plankton nets through, different types of plankton nets through the water, and the water goes through, and we catch plankton, and we put them on the microscopes and fascinate the kids.
4: Told me a lot about plankton populations and their importance to oxygen production in general.
6: One thing I always go to is like 50% of the oxygen we breathe comes from plankton. You know, we generally see the surface of the ocean. We don't always realize what's underneath.
4: Along the way, I asked a first-time World Oceans Day participant what they thought of all the powerful messages being spread from table to table. She gave me pretty cool insight on community building and action.
7: So I took AP Environmental Sciences there, and I've learned a lot about the oceans. One thing we didn't really touch upon, and I think touched upon here a lot, was the small impacts you could have in taking care of the oceans, you know, even just recycling. I know it's such a small thing that everyone talks about, but here it's really emphasized that these small things do matter, and we all could take steps to protect our oceans.
4: One of the most gorgeous things I've noticed at World Oceans Day were these bright big canvases full of amazing but very symbolic pieces of artwork representing the theme, plastic pollution.
8: So we want to create a platform for young people to be able to think creatively and make creatively and hopefully come up with really positive changes, not only for themselves and for their local communities, but hopefully that'll ripple out and have a big impact around the world.
4: Walking out with my small cup of Ben & Jerry's in hand, I realized one thing. We are all responsible, whether we have a voice or not, and it's our job to help mitigate whatever we can. From small plankton to adaptive sharks to amazing people, we are all involved in protecting the Earth and its waters for the greater good and for future generations. I strongly recommend you come to World Oceans Day next year and continue to visit the New England Aquarium. For Zoomix Radio, my name is Gabby. Thank you for listening.
9: 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I came to this event not knowing anything about right whales, and I hope you guys decide to go on this adventure with me.
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11: Every day, Dario races to the beach. Every day, the whale is there. When Dario whistles, the whale spouts. Dario waves, and the whale breaches. Dario watches.
12: My name's Cheryl Lawton Malone. I'm a children's book author.
9: Inside the tent, there is many tables teaching you something different about the species. From youth advocates for the species to fishermen.
12: I wrote my story about Dario and the whale because I met a right whale.
13: So we've been trying to coexist with the whales, and we came up with a sleeve. It's like a Chinese finger, which would reduce severe entanglements by 72% with 1,700 pounds or under.
12: Right whales should be important to everybody. They're very endangered. There's going to be a time, if we're not careful, that there won't be any left in the world.
13: There's 12 deaths. And even last year, there was one off of Florida, Georgia, was disentangled. And I remember seeing that whale last January in Cape Cod Bay. It was gear-free.
9: Turns out that I wasn't the only one learning about right whales either.
14: We learned about climate change and that it's affecting our world greatly.
15: My favorite part of the day so far has been watching the Calvineers. So the Calvineers are our middle school student group visiting from Maine. And I actually was a Calvineer when I was in middle school with the same teacher in the same little school in Maine. So it's really cool to see the new generation of kids who are inspired by right whales and really advocating for them and out to help the oceans.
16: I'm just glad that we have these opportunities for the kids to come out and learn about area wildlife and learn a little bit about nature and the world they live in.
9: At the end of the day, I learned that people dedicate their lives protecting animals that are important to the environment, and it shows the advocacy for marine wildlife in Boston. Thank you for joining me on this journey of checking out the Right Whale Festival at the New England Aquarium.
17: World Oceans Day, which takes place on June 8th, is a day of spreading awareness and celebrating the Earth's oceans. The New England Aquarium, which is located in Boston, Massachusetts, held their own event honoring the day. At the event, not only was I able to participate in presentations and learn about the current issues facing our waters, but I was able to interview people currently working on bettering the state of the ocean and ask them this question. Based on the current state of today's oceans, where do you hope to see them in the next 10 to 20 years? When asked this, Caitlin Wilkins from Salem State University's Cat Cove Marine Lab was pumped to answer based on her experience with microplastic studies underwater.
18: And I
7: I think if we all work together, I would love to see the state of the oceans improve, and less microplastic is my goal for the next, you know, within the next 10 years. That's what I would love to see. Right now I've been doing plankton samples, and we're pulling up microplastics in our samples.
17: The event did not fail to educate people on the dangers underwater animals are facing, but to keep things light, Brandon Ayton from the U.S. Coast Guard shared their story, which is just another example of why we should keep up the work and protect our underwater animals.
18: My favorite marine mammal is, I think just in general, a dolphin. And I used to be an engineer on a ship during my first tour with the U.S. Coast Guard. We would be out in the middle of the open ocean, no vessels in sight, not really much to see until, you know, we would turn on our turbines, which would make a very high-pitched sound. And it was like a calling for all marine mammals to come visit us, it seemed. During when we would do that, pods of dolphins would kind of come and join us. And it makes for some of those lonely excursions across the Pacific Ocean at the time. It would company and fun for the crew and for, I think, the dolphins alike. They really liked jumping around our wake from the vessel. And we had a lot of fun together.
17: In the next 10 to 20 years, Demi Fox, who lives at the East Boston neighborhood of affordable housing, hopes to see healthier waters in her hometown and the rest of the world.
19: From the marine debris perspective, my hope is that we have better systems in place to manage our waste around the world, that there's less plastic pollution, especially in the oceans, and that we're looking at healthier ecosystems.
17: World Oceans Day at the New England Aquarium is a day of togetherness. People from multiple different foundations and organizations come together to share their message and work on making the ocean a safe place for animals and even us.
10: The funnest part about being here today is that I've gotten to see how what maybe I'll feel it sharks look like.
17: This attendee also had some cool facts to share about his favorite underwater animal, the megalodon, a shark that roamed the Earth's waters roughly 2.3 million years ago.
10: It's the biggest shark ever and has the biggest teeth, up to 7 inches.
17: Personally, I hope to one day see the oceans in a state where there is no longer anything to worry about. This will not come true anywhere in the near future, but with the help of our friends at the New England Aquarium and other organizations, this is sure to happen. And remember, if Ben LeCompte can swim across the whole Pacific Ocean in 6 months just for plastic awareness, then you can remember to use less of it. For ZoomX Radio, I am Jasmine Schill.
3: 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And for more great original programs such as this one, be sure to keep that dial on 94.9 ZoomX Radio, powered by youth. 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This has been Richie Carvalho. 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

Today's Thursday, and you know what that means. Welcome, one and all, to the Mosh Pit. My name is Fast Eddie Gill, and welcome. And I want to thank Trivium this week, first off, to starting the show off with Care to Stay Gold Men off the album Shogun, which the album celebrates a very monumental 18th birthday this month. And just so you guys know, I don't know, because this is happening in real time. I want to bring this up right now because this is actually happening in real time. This happened, got brought up about an hour ago, a couple hours ago, but the bassist and the frontman of Venom, legendary metal band Venom, Cronus, has passed away today. And this threw my whole show into a completely different worldview this week, because I didn't expect this to happen today. And I would have done something this week, honestly. I wish I was able to do something this week for Cronus, but this happened literally last minute, and I basically created this set list for this week's show last minute, and it's really a shame that I really can't do anything this week. But I got some brand new bands this week. I got some great music this week. Spooky season starts this week here in the U.S. And, yeah, let's start off with some brand new bands. One of them is by that band name entitled Excel. And, this is off an album entitled The Joke's on You. When you hear this song, you're obviously gonna think, wait a minute, I've heard this riff somewhere before, and there was a bit of controversy at one point, but, they ended up squashing the issue with the band in question. This one is entitled Tapping Into the Emotional Void. So I'll be right back right after when the set is over with.

And that was Erasure by Hypocrisy off the album The Arrival. Before that was Space Seed by Traitor off the album Decade of Revival. And we start the set off with Tapping into the Emotional Void by Excel off the album The Joke's on You. And now I'm just gonna go on to the next set because, well, I haven't done a kind of set like this in a while, so what I'm going to be doing is, on this next set, I'm going to be playing three instrumental tracks that I wanted to play. Last week, I was actually going to play the next song, but ended up changing it around because, obviously, for other reasons. But I digress. The song is by a band entitled Mastery. This is off an EP entitled Lethal Legacy. And this is entitled Lethal Legacy. So I will be right back right after when the set is over with.

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14: And we are back on the Mosh Pit. Before that whole commercial break, that was Orbital Elements by Obscura off the album Cosmogenesis. Before that was Across Forests and Fjords by Revocation off the album Existence is Futile. And we start the set off with Lethal Legacy by Mastery off the album Lethal Legacy EP entitled Lethal Legacy. And, up next on the Mosh Pit, I decided I wanted to play a song off one album, and with this set, I'm like, you know what? Let me just throw some, I'm gonna throw three songs from the same year that this song

came out in, which was in 2005. And this song, originally I was going to play the first track on the album, but I'm like, I ended up not doing it, so I decided to play the second track on the album. And then the band I'm talking about is Camelot. This is off the album Intel, The Black Halo, and this is When the Lights Are Down.

And that was Burn It Down by Avenged Sevenfold off the album City of Evil. Before that was The Heaviest Matter of the Universe by Gojira off the album From Mars the Series. And we started to set off with When the Lights Are Down by Camelot off the album The Black Halo. Do me a favor, follow me, follow Zoomix, and follow Zoomix Radio on social media. I'm on most social medias at Moshpit, WZMR. 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That's at ZUMIXRADIO. And Zoomix is on most social medias at Zoomix Inc. That's at ZUMIXINC. Because, like I said at the beginning of this show, that this is in real time, that we literally lost the frontman of Venom, Cronus, today. Literally within like the last few hours or so. I was not able to do anything special this week. So next week, I will do something in vain of what Venom used to be. And that's just no nonsense, break the rules kind of mentality. But until then, I'm going to leave you guys off with a piece of Spooky Season with Nightwish. This is off the album entitled Imaginarium, and this is entitled Scare Tale. So I will see you guys next week with a brand new episode of The Mosh Pits.

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2: 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Can't get out the alternative, at least for right now. We're skipping Rage Cage, obviously, because, well, timing. But do keep in mind, we do got a less of the vibes kind of thing, mainly on the vibe set of the whole entire thing. And, oh, boy, do I got stuff I gotta talk about. Let's get into the music, though. Let's go with Not Afraid Anymore by Nick Shea. Let's get it!

0: 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Let's get the party going with Fast by Juice WRLD.
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And that was Fast by Juice WRLD. 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
1: Hey, I let it be known every single week that I go on here. Well, not actually, but you get the gist. If you know someone who's currently going through it, or if you're going through it yourself, please, by any means, reach out. If you're not feeling okay, especially, please reach out. Help is always there. You just gotta be the one to make the first move to ask for it. Or, if someone asks, reciprocate, really. Just say what's on your mind. No problem on that one, right? Hey, after all that raging, let me go ahead and put it to you this way. I'm pretty much chilled out right now, but get your boy thinking. You live to have a lot of fun experiences, but you also learn from your mistakes and everything that's going on around you. Might as well go ahead and just unload all of that real quick, huh? This is Lessons and Vibes. And let me welcome you all to the show officially. Woo! What's good, everybody? It's your boy, the C-Man here. Welcome you guys back to The Alternative. And oh God, it's been a couple weeks. Sorry I missed out on last week. I had to take care of some personal stuff. Doggo had a little bit of a moment night prior, so I had to go ahead and take care of her real quick. She's fine. All set and good to go. I don't want to say that stuff for you, because that does not sound right now that I think about it. It matters now. She's okay. She's safe. She's fine. All good. That's all that matters on that front. But we gotta talk about Hololive. Oh Lord, this one's gonna be I'm gonna have a field day tearing this one to shreds, because I don't know who was smoking copium over at Cover Corporation, but I don't know, Chief. This one, I have some math. I have one question, one hype, and then one mixed bag on this one. So let's just jump right into it. We're going to go and save the first one they announced for last, because that has a lot of major implications, and I'm not even going to sugarcoat it. It's crazy. So starting off, let's go into it. The first thing that I'm honestly hyped up about is Hololive actually making an anime. Now, I want to make this distinction. Not every single Hololive member is going to be involved. Only a select number are going to be in there for now. We don't know how many seasons they're going to do. They just made the announcement like a few weeks ago. I'm finally covering all this stuff. But yeah. There's somebody to call out real quick because, so many people, but, yeah, that's something to look forward to. Honestly, I'm hyped and curious what they're going to be doing with the anime format, like an actual anime format. Curious to see what they're going to do with that. Then the second thing, which is like, okay, it's about time. It's about time, honestly. A new unit slash group in Hololive is about to make their way through soon. Or actually, they're making their way in now. And forgive me for mispronouncing this whole entire thing. I believe that's how you pronounce it. That is the name of the new group. It's a four-person unit that is being introduced into Hololive. The newest generation of talent that is going into the famous VTuber agency. I say Hololive, not Hololive EN, Hololive ID, Hololive JP. There's a reason for that. Oh, Lord. And this one I'm kind of mixed on, because, oh Lord, it has so many implications of, like, what this means. But I'm just going to say it straight up. They merged every single branch that they have into one. So there is no longer Hololive Japan, no longer Hololive English, no longer Hololive Indonesia, no longer Hololive device, which is not spelled actually device, D-E-V-I-S. Devis, device, it's pronounced device. I don't know, that's just how they go for it. But the whole time thing still stands. Everything is basically being merged into one unified Hololive. And, oh boy, this one got a massive, mixed reaction, I will say. But, I'm gonna be honest, this ain't the right move, Chief. I'm sorry, I'm just gonna say this right now, it is not the move at all. Because, what you mean we're gonna go ahead and just fuse everybody together to be unified? I mean, okay, I would understand if it were just, like, you know, if it were just, say, Hololive Device and Hololive Japan merging together. Okay, I would have probably been like, all right, cool, I got no worries about that one. That's not going to rock the boat too much, it's kind of expected. They're all located in Japan and whatnot, so we cool. And then the mic drop happened over at Hololive Next, which is a series of live streams are going to be doing to announce all the stuff leading up to the 10-year anniversary. I beg the biggest pardon of your life because, boy, what you mean, this is the one that was highlighted first. I feel like this should have been highlighted last to really drive it home. My theory is they wanted to just rip the Band-Aid off right off the rip. I feel like, though, they should have saved it for last. That's it personally me. I don't know. But someone over at Hololive talked to the big man himself, Yago, and said, hey, you know what would actually be a really good idea?
2: What?
1: Merging all the branches together to unify everyone and pretty much take away their only identity that separates them. All right, let's do it. Bro, that's literally what I'm thinking. Like, I don't know where it... Where in the hell they decided, you know what? Let's go ahead and do this. I genuinely do not know. Like, I'm not in the part of the means. I'm not part of anything of this stuff. I find this whole entire stuff out the moment that the news drops. And yet, whose man's this? That is basically my question. Whose man decided to tell Yago? Whose mans woke up and chose violence on the town? Whose mans decided to wake up, chose violence on Hololive as a whole, and say, you know what, screw it. Merge everybody. I don't care. Like, what? Nah, that did not sit right with me. Like, in a way, I kind of get it, but at the same time, like, the people over in ID, they're nine. They had their own identity. They had each other. They were a close-knit group, basically, throughout the years. Like, the more that got added in, they became a close-knit group. Basically, same thing with ID, with Hololive English. They were pretty much like, ah! I mean, Hololive Japan, obviously, is the biggest one out of them all because, you know, obviously, Hololive, Cover Corp, located in Japan. They're really popular over there, you know. Blah, blah, blah. But you know the story. If you don't, Hololive brought VTubing into the mainstream back during the days of the pandemic. I don't know what I'm doing anymore. I don't even know anymore, man. My mind's just going all over the place. I think I might be going off the cuff at some point and just start going and saying whatever. So I'm stopping myself there. Let's just get into some music. Here is Changes by Tupac.

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1: This is JT Potter. I'm the host of Expressions with Potter and the new Discovery series. In season 3 of the groundbreaking simulcast show, we will talk with national professionals. 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This May, we review the new face of faith. 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

0: whether it be a top 5 or a top 10, it's always good to know what's at the top.
1: Damn straight, and we are back at it again with us. With the top, oh my god, it's been a while, you can tell. Yeah, we're gonna be talking Let's Play wise, because as y'all know, I like to do Let's Plays, and I'm currently working on Spyro the Dragon, and I'm currently working on one right now behind the scenes. Don't want to go ahead and talk about that one. So, we're gonna talk about exactly the games that are potential future candidates, as you will. Now, I want to clarify this right now, that this is not going to be tackling any games that are currently out right now. This is going to be going, like, all over the place, all over the spectrum, if you will. From, like, old school to, like, early, mid-2000s, you know, stuff around there. Probably, like, 2010s and whatnot. That's basically all I will go ahead and say. But just to give you guys a preference on that one, let's do this. Starting off at number 10, we got ourselves Rayman Legends. Now, hear me out. I'm going to say this right now. The game is fun. I love this game. And I played through it recently on Xbox One, and I will go ahead and say it. I will say it right now. I had a lot of fun playing it. I played it years ago on Wii U, and I forgot how fun it was until I played the game again on Xbox One. Yeah, it was that fun. I loved it. So, definitely number 10. Number 9, Need for Speed Underground. Oh, boy. This was going to be a fun throwback for me, because this was a game that defined my taste in music, I would say. Whether it be rap, rock, I would say, yep, that definitely defines it. That's how I got what I like. My music taste, at least, for a start. And it was really good music, too. I mean, we had Who's Who by Dilated People. We had Keep It Coming by the late Nate Dogg. We had, what else? Need for Speed by P.D. Pablo. What else we got? The Only by the late Static X. I mean, I can go on and on and on about the various songs. I mean, matter of fact, get a little bit of Lil Jon. Like, bro, come on. Let's be real for a sec. Those songs are great. Oh, actually, 24 by T.I. too. Oh, Lord. Nah, that's a wrap. Nah, that soundtrack was just straight up goated. If anyone disagrees with me, please stand up right now. Please tell me I'm wrong. Tell me I am wrong. You won't. Number 8, we got Super Mario RPG. And this one has been highly requested by my best friend, honestly. He's like, this game is so good. Do it, do it, do it, do it, do it, do it, do it, do it, do it, do it, do it, do it, do it, do it, do it. I'm like, okay, I'll put it on the list. Relax. Number 7 will be Ed, Edd n Eddy, The Misadventures. I liked Ed, Edd n Eddy back as a kid watching the show. It was so fun. I used to go ahead and quote everything. It was a really good show. And I played the game. I had a fun time. Enough said. Number 6. Kirby. Epic Mickey Rebrushed. Now, I think a lot of people are probably going to be wondering, wait, have you ever played the game? No. I have not played the original. And, it's going to be a blind playthrough if I ever do this, because, oh god. Similar to that of Kirby and the Forgotten Land, which is the next one on the list. I played the demo. I liked it. Not going to lie, though. It's definitely going to be a massive pain. But, yeah, I'm going to be honest, Steve. It's going to be a massive pain going through that. But I kind of want to expect. But at the same time, oh lord, I have not explored the whole entire, like, game itself. So, I'm going to have fun when I tackle that. Number 4 is Call of Duty Black Ops. Oh lord.

Where do I begin with this? The first Call of Duty game I ever played back when I was around middle school, high school. I played it a lot. I just started replaying it recently. And, yeah, I can pretty much say confidently, I'm about to cook with this one because, oh lord, this game's gonna be fun. Number three is going to be Rayman Origins, however. I know I brought up Rayman Legends at number 10, but technically speaking, Rayman Legends at 10, but technically speaking, Rayman Origins did come first. And if we're going to be continuing from that perspective, yeah, we got to play the sequel. We got to play the first game first out of two. So, yeah. I played the game. Really fun. The collecting various things is annoying, though, but I will persevere. Don't worry about it. Then we go over to number two. Excitebox. Yeah. We got boxes that are excited. Great. Excitebox Trick Racing. Now, I've never played this game. I played a demo back when I was a little kid. It has been years. So, yeah. No memory of that whatsoever now. I remembered the game briefly, but now I remember slightly. I don't know the controls, so I'm going to have fun with that. This leads me to number one. Sonic and the Black Knight. Oh boy, where do I even begin with this one? I've played this game numerous times. I defeated the main story within an afternoon at one point because of how much I used to play it. Will I be able to go ahead and do the exact same thing? Hell no. It's been years since I played it. Will I be able to have the same amount of fun that I did back when I played it? I mean, it's better than Sonic and the Secret Rings. Sorry, I had to say it. But, yeah, I think I would. Let's see what modern day me thinks. But, yeah, that would be my top 10. Rayman Legends, Need for Speed Underground, Super Mario RPG, NNA The Misadventures, Epic Mickey Rebrushed, Kirby and the Forgotten Land, Call of Duty Black Ops, Rayman Origins, Excitebox Trick Racing, and Sonic and the Black Knight. Oh boy. Now if that's not a list, I don't know what is. I'm just saying. Let's get some music going to take us out of here. Here's Burn Ballet Golding. Let's go!

And that was Burned by Ellie Goulding, and that'll do it for the show this week. Thank you all so much for tuning in. If you haven't already, check us out over on Instagram at Zoomix Radio and at Zoomix Inc. for more Zoomix Radio content. Well, Zoomix content in general, honestly. With that being said, I've been the C-Man, and I'll catch you on the next one. Until then, keep it poppin' and be safe! This is WZMRLP East Boston. 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

0: 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I love you.
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1: And we are on! Hello, everyone!
3: Hi, guys.
1: Hello. Today we have a very awesome and special guest. Clap it up, you guys. Ooh. And we have... Wait,
3: who is our guest, guys?
1: Who is our guest? Today we have an interview with our Massachusetts Senator, State Senator, Lydia Edwards. Welcome!
4: Thank you, Lydia.
1: And we also have another special guest. Would you like to introduce yourself?
5: Hi, everyone. My name is Victor. I'm a staffer with the Senator.
1: Yes. Ooh, nice. And we will be having an awesome, fun time asking Lydia a few questions. But first, we got to check in, you guys. On a scale from 1 to 10, and we will be picking out a random question from this box.
3: Ooh, nice.
1: Are we so excited?
3: Excited. I'm so excited, guys. Like, ready, what?
1: Ready? All right, someone told me to stop.
6: Stop.
1: So this one. Ready? So, if you had 1 hour to prepare to prepare a stand-up comedy bit, could you do it?
6: Oh, that's a good question.
3: Low-key?
6: I don't like that. Like,
1: all right.
3: Huh. I guess I can go first.
1: Okay, go ahead.
3: Okay, hi, my name is Isabella. I'm feeling like an 8. I'm feeling pretty good. I'm just a little tired, but yeah, I'm feeling pretty good. And I feel like, no, I would not be prepared because I have really bad stage fright and I can't, like, say jokes in front of people. I don't know why. But yeah, I don't know. And I just personally think I'm not that funny to do stand-up comedy. So, I don't know. I can't, like, think of questions out of my head. Because you know how they can just, like, think of something and it's really funny? I can't do that, guys. So, I'm going to say, no, that's not enough time to prepare myself. But, yeah.
6: So, which way do you want to pass it?
3: I think I'm going to pass it this way, but not.
6: Ah.
3: Okay,
6: fast enough.
3: Yeah.
6: All right, let's do this. So, yeah, my name is Vedant. Once again, kind of like Isabella, feeling like a 8 today. Today is my day off from work at EC Farm, so feeling pretty nice. Me, my mom, my grandfather went to Fenwell Hall today. Pretty cool. So, yeah. And for the check-in question, I feel like, I don't know, I think a lot of funny stuff has happened in my life. And I feel like I've seen a bunch of stand-up comedy, like on Netflix and Prime Video as well. So I'd say... I think I've seen enough of it, and I think enough incidents have happened in my life that I'd be able to recall enough of it to, like, put together a show on, like, short notice as well. And I feel like I've acted on stage quite a bit as well, so I think I could do it. I don't want to be too overconfident, though.
3: Yeah.
6: You expect these things to go well, and sometimes they don't always go according to plan, but... I feel confident in myself. I feel like I could do it. I think I feel confident enough in my theater skills. Yeah. So, yeah. Over to you, Senator.
4: Okay. I would say I feel like an 8 or 9, but I know deep down inside I'm probably like a 5 or 4 because I only got 4 hours of sleep last night.
3: Oh my God.
4: Yes. We were up in the state house working really hard on passing a bill and debating on the floor and doing all stuff like that, and then get home till like 1:30, and then I like to work out at EC at the CrossFit gym, and they have like a 5:45 class, so gotta get up early.
1: Good morning.
4: But in terms of like, could I do it? Yeah, I can do it. I'm a politician, so I'm like, I always have to write speeches and come up with comments and things like that right. very quickly. You got to kind of read a room very quickly. Mm-hmm. So I think I can do it. Would I be funny? I don't know. I'd make myself laugh. Yeah. I have a great time. I can't speak for the audience, but I'd be all right, you know?
1: Mm-hmm. That was funny. Well, on a scale from 1 to 10, I would have to say I'm feeling like a nice 9. I had a fun time today, you guys. It was my friend's birthday, so we went out for Chipotle. Mm. Just a cute little time. And for the question, I feel like I would be able to. I make myself laugh. Yeah. I make other people laugh. I feel like I have a great time. And if I'm having a nice time, that's all that matters.
4: Exactly.
1: Right. Oh, yeah. Like, yes. Even those, like, 1 hour to prepare, I know I'm going to be so stressed over it. I'm like, oh, my God, I can't do this. And then once I get on stage, I'm gonna be like, hey, you guys, what is up? We're going to be laughing it up. Laughing it up the whole time.
6: Another thing I'm curious about is also how many people would like this, the whole, like, the thing have? Because I know there's like some stand up comedy where you're performing for like thousands of people.
1: Exactly.
6: And there's another stand up comedy thing where like you're known as a
1: like
6: small
1: 20.
6: Club and like sitting on a chair and like speaking to the microphone. So
3: yeah,
6: I feel
3: I think
6: that
3: it depends.
6: Definitely a factor as
1: well.
4: Yeah, that's true.
1: Mm-hmm. Oh, that's fun. Well, pass it over to you.
7: Hey everyone, this is Paola. Feeling like maybe like a 6. Or 6-7. And I don't think I could do it in an hour, honestly. I like to take time with writing, like a script, like scripts and stuff like that. I think it would be very, very hard. And, but I think I would still do it. And I would, you know, some people will always find us funny. I don't know. There's always someone out there for everyone's sense of humor. So I believe that.
8: You know, I think I'm feeling probably like a 20 out of 10 today.
3: Oh, yes.
8: It's a Friday. A lot to be happy about. We were at a coffee hour in Winthrop just before this, and the senator had around 20 people come. It was some fantastic conversations. We got through a lot of topics, especially going through in the State House. And when we have good conversations, it's a good day. So 20 out of 10. And I think I could just do like a live stream. For an hour, and I think it would be pretty funny. I hope so.
3: Yeah.
8: Your confidence is exuding, and I'm feeling confident just hearing how confident you are in it. And I think, I would hope so. I would hope some people would find a giggle or two.
3: Yeah, that's nice. And guys, you guys make my answer seem kind of bad. Like, I guess. Okay, look at the girl with no confidence. Like, guys,
1: I guess. I think it's like Vidal. He, like, drew on this, like, stream of confidence where everybody was like, you know what? Yeah.
3: I guess Vidal. Yeah. Trying to make me look bad. Trying to make me look bad.
1: Thanks for that.
9: Well, after a few songs, we will be back with our other questions, but we will see you guys in a few.
3: Okay, bye guys. See you guys later.
1: Bye.

a sweet eye, but the song.

0: Te veo, te sueño.
1: I'm like, yes, yes. You want me to speak German?
2: Back. Hello, everybody.
1: Hi, guys.
3: So, you guys just heard Acid Tongue by Swamp Dogg and Luciérnagas by Milo J and Silvio Rodriguez. We're jamming out, you guys. And now we're going to start with the awesome questions. Okay, so first question is, can you tell us a bit about your early life and how you got to where you are now?
1: Sure. So I grew up in various locations. I was born in Florida, then we moved to England because my mom was in the Air Force, and so I was a military brat. So I remember England. I remember coming to the United States and being like, wow, I'm in the United States. I'm from this country. Oh, my goodness. And I would talk, and people would look at me strange. And I'm like, I don't understand why they're looking at me strange.
3: You had a British accent.
1: I had a total British accent.
3: Oh, my God.
1: And
3: wow.
1: Some people thought I was from Jamaica or something. And I was like, no, I'm from here. And they're like, sure you are, kid. We went up to a very small town area in Michigan in the Upper Peninsula, which is like by Canada, the part that we were in, the second part. Grew up. It's beautiful to be a child out there. It's like amazing outdoors. It was a tiny little town, about 2,000 people. My sister and I are a set of twins, and we were like the only black kids in our school, so we kind of stuck out a little bit. But it was a great place. I go back every year.
2: Oh, that's so nice.
3: That's so nice. Yeah.
2: That's really cool.
3: Field trip, you guys.
1: Yeah, come to the UP.
4: How long did you live in England for?
1: I want to say 4 years.
4: Oh, wow. Okay. Oh, wow. So you moved there when you were a baby, and then you came?
1: Like 3 or 4.
4: Oh, okay.
1: And got here like 8 or 9.
4: Okay.
1: So the accent was strong.
4: Okay, definitely. That's nice, though. I think since, like, when you're younger, like, you pick up on accents more.
1: Yeah. Yeah.
4: Like, you pick up a language if
3: especially
4: you're, like, living somewhere.
3: Especially since it's, like, early talking age. Like,
4: yeah, definitely.
1: Yes, the alphabet, yeah. Then, you know, like, learning how to count and learn the alphabet while you're there.
3: Yeah. Do you still hear your accent sometimes, like, just, like, talking? Like, do you just peep it sometimes, like,
1: When I went back to England, I was in undergrad, and they had, like, did a semester exchange, mm-hmm. and so I went to University of Westminster for a semester, and as I was there, my classmates who were from England were, mm-hmm. like, what's wrong with, like, or not what's wrong, but, like, you're from America, but you sound pretty...
3: British
1: sometimes, and I was like, oh, well, that's probably because I learned how to read and write here, so.
3: Oh,
1: so they said it, not me. Like, they say it came out. I don't know.
3: Yeah.
2: Oh, fun.
3: That's really nice. Well,
5: do you ever just, like, drive on the wrong side of the road?
1: No. I promise you. Yeah. Nope.
3: Oh, wow. Well, moving on to our second question. How did growing up in a military household shape you?
1: I loved it. I will tell you, when you're on a military, not just household, but we lived in a military base.
5: Mm-hmm. Oh.
1: So it was really nice in that, like, everybody from every single background lived on my street.
3: Mm.
1: And housing is, like, just, you're just told you're going to live here. These are your neighbors. So there's no, like, clickiness,
3: right.
1: You know? You don't have to worry about, like, people, like, not liking or whatever. You don't have a choice. That's where you're going to live. But it worked out for me as a kid because I had friends from all backgrounds and heard so many different languages. And I loved to eat. And their moms loved to cook. So I would just go in and out, and we would just do that. I felt very safe on the base.
3: Oh.
1: But every, like, 3-4 years, there's a whole new set of new friends because their parents are moving.
3: Oh, yeah.
1: Which for a lot of people can be really difficult. But I have really learned, I think, how to, like, bloom where I'm planted.
5: Mm-hmm.
1: And so, like... being comfortable in a room where I don't know anybody, it's fine.
3: Right.
1: Like, I don't know, and that helps in politics, right?
3: Like, yeah. It's easy to adapt.
1: Right. That's it.
3: Yeah.
1: Yeah. Being able to adapt really quickly.
5: That's just what I was about to say as well. And, like, being able to understand the backgrounds of which people come from. Like, I'm sure, like, you, as a state senator from East Boston, your constituents are already, like, a very diverse background,
1: mm-hmm.
5: as well, right?
1: Yeah.
5: So that I assume that definitely helps you when you're at, you know, these coffee hours and these other events engaging with constituents and people living in East Boston.
1: Yeah, all different backgrounds. And I'm comfortable with just a lot of diversity. I'm just comfortable. Yeah. People aren't, you know... I don't know.
3: That's so fun.
1: I think it helps.
3: Yeah, definitely. Well, we're going to go to our last question, and then we'll go on another break.
4: Okay.
3: All right, Issa, that's you.
4: Okay, so we heard that you're a twin sister, since you mentioned before, and I have a twin as well.
1: Awesome.
4: Yes. Are you guys identical, and how is it growing up with a twin?
1: We don't know what we are. We took test after test after test, and we came out fraternal. We came out identical. And we think we're like, there's a third set of twins, kind of, that's like a half identical. So, like, we have really cool, weird things, like sympathy pains when we were growing up. Mm-hmm. So I would be in surgery, and my sister would grab her knee, and she'd start crying. Whoa. And even though she's in the waiting room. We broke the same bones. We tore the same ligaments. I'm left-handed. She's right-handed, but it didn't matter.
3: Oh, wow.
1: We had a secret language growing up.
3: What?
1: Yeah.
3: What?
1: Twins sometimes develop that, like, a way of communicating with each other. So, and, you know, it was like, growing up as a twin, you have, first of all, like, you know, I've been called, her name is Erica. So, like, I answer to Erica now, too. Someone's messed up again, so that's one thing you learn to answer to, not your name, because someone doesn't, like, people don't know your name, or they confuse you. And I think, like, it's really fun if you, like, you know, we didn't fight often, but when we did, it was just, like, fighting, like, someone your exact same height and weight and everything like that.
4: Yeah.
1: There was no advantage, right?
0: So, like, you're fighting yourself.
1: Exactly.
5: Yeah. I'm talking to you.
1: So that was kind of cool, too. But it does help, like, in terms of now, like, when we're, I'll, like, put on a dress and be like, oh, my God, it fits us. And I can, like, send her a cop, like the color that I know she likes. And so it's kind of nice to have and grow up as a twin, you know? So that's enjoyed it.
3: Oh, that's fun.
4: That's really cute.
3: It makes me so sad that I'm an only child. Mm-hmm. Like, hearing other, like, not only twins, but, like, siblings in general. Like, oh, that's so cool.
1: You're just going to have a chosen family. It's like, that's all.
3: I want twins. You guys, I want twins.
4: Sorry. I just have a quick question before we end and go to our next break. Did you fight with your sister a lot growing up?
1: No, actually, really? We didn't. Because I would say, like, we're actually pretty close. And, like, just... I don't know, like, there was so much stuff we would do. We would be playing basketball, we would be busy. I ended up doing band, she ended up doing, like, art. Like, we just do different stuff, so I don't know, we didn't really fight.
4: Oh, that's nice, though. Oh, that's so nice. Can't really relate to that, but, like, yeah. No, go ahead, but not. Wait,
5: has your sister ever, like, walked down the street and then some random person comes up to her, like, oh, you're Senator Lydia Edwards, right? Does she live in Boston?
1: She doesn't. So it's funny, because when we go into each other's world, we call it, like, we either forget to tell somebody that my twin's here. So my sister's a college professor.
3: Wow.
1: And so I went to her campus to go visit her, and I just was walking like a normal person does on the campus. And, like, I was just, like, got to her, and, like, by the time I got to her, she had all these text messages, like, what are you mad at me? Like, you didn't even look at me, professor. Like, what's going on?
3: Oh,
1: like, I'm sorry. I'm late. Like, you didn't even say hello. I was just waving at you, and I didn't, you know, I don't know. So that happens. Like, her students were like, what's going on? And then the same thing happens here. I got text messages, and I knew she was in the North End, which is part of my district, because people were like, so, we got a little beef? Like, what's going on?
4: Oh.
1: I said, hi to you, and you just were like,
3: who
1: hi?
3: Are
1: you, you know, like, but I mean, they're total strangers to her.
3: Right.
1: They're total strangers to me. So that, I would say, yes, that happens.
5: You know, all these movies about, like, there's two twins, and then they swap places one
4: day. Oh, my God, like the Parent Trap.
3: Have you guys ever done that?
1: Not on purpose. We apparently went to the bathroom at the same time as kids, and when we went, I came back first, and her teacher was, like, literally pulling me into her classroom, and I'm like, no, I'm not your student. She's like, get in here, stop playing, we need to get to, you know, we need to do all this stuff, and my teacher comes out, and so then they're like, wait a second, like, and so they're like, so we didn't mean to, but we have been confused enough that teachers have been like, you know, wrong class.
3: Oh, wow.
5: That is so funny.
1: Yeah.
5: I'm kind of jealous. So I don't have a twin now.
3: You guys, we all need twins now.
1: Everyone needs a twin.
3: Well, we'll be right back with some more awesome questions. See you guys in a few.
1: Bye.

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1: Summer's here, and so is Boston After Dark. 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

0: Hello, everybody. Hi. We are back on the air. New person on the board. We got Vedant here. And the songs that you have just listened to are The Lone Star State by Blessing Jolie and Breathe by Dua Saleh.
1: Ooh. Jamming out.
0: So in case you weren't here before the break, we got State Senator Lydia Edwards here in the studio for our for an interview. And we're just going to keep asking some more questions like we did before the break. So, yeah, take it away, Issa.
2: Okay, I'm going to be asking you another question. In what ways is grassroots organizing and action more effective than the same kind of work at a policy level?
3: Oh, I don't know more effective, but certainly if it's done right, it complements the right. So the grassroots oftentimes can respond and understand what's going on at the community level, and so you know if you're not careful as like a policymaker, if you make policy without the activists and without like the grassroots, then you're going to make a really nice, pretty piece of paper, but you may not write something that actually impacts somebody's life or responds to the problems. So they really complement each other. Like when activism comes to the State House and folks from Eastie or different organizations come in and tell their story to me, I'll usually be like, yeah, we should do that. But then I really am like, okay, no, we need to do it this way. And we need to make sure it's this way and this way. And then oftentimes I take the draft and give it to them and be like, what do you think of this? So I think they complement each other. I don't know if it's more effective, but like a policymaker, a good one, doesn't exist without the activists.
2: Okay. Yeah, definitely.
0: And another follow-up to that, I've always heard that, like, the more that, like, let's say you can call your legislator about a certain issue or a certain bill that you want them to focus on or like vote in favor of or vote against. And I've always heard like there's a certain number of calls that you need to make to a legislator in order to like get them to take a stance or in order to get them to take a stance on that issue of like the people that are calling in. So like in your case, how many calls would you say, like let's say, like 15 or like I called asking you to oppose a certain bill and like 15 other people called asking you to oppose that same bill. Is that enough to get you to oppose that bill, or would is there a lesser number for that or a larger number for that?
3: I usually don't count the calls. I usually want to know why.
0: Oh.
3: So like it could be one call that just blows my mind, like, oh my gosh, I didn't know it did that to you or did that to the community. So it doesn't have to be like a lot of calls. Sometimes having a lot of calls means that what I thought was not an issue for my community actually is one. So that really helps to highlight that that's a problem or something. But it's not a matter of like, oh, 20 calls, I got to do something. It's really a matter of like why and who they're really trying to protect and who's really being hurt by whatever the policy is if they're in opposition.
0: Yeah, I guess it's a combination of both quantity and the quality of the arguments that these people are making as well in their asks.
3: Yeah, so, yeah. I would say that.
0: It's pretty cool.
3: Yeah.
0: All right, well, on to the next question. So I'm aware, like, there's Massachusetts is a bicameral legislature. There's a Senate and a House of Representatives. And you're the state senator for East Boston. But the state representative for East Boston, Adrian Modero, I'm sure you work with him a lot as well, right?
3: Of course, yeah.
0: So this question is kind of a little bit about that. How do you stay aligned with the state rep for East Boston, Adrian Modero, in your work and your policy priorities?
3: Yeah. We text each other all the time. I mean, we'll text each other from the floor.
1: Yeah.
3: Obviously, we see each other in the community all the time at different events, but like it's literally just constantly texting each other. And I'm lucky that like we're actually friends. So before I was elected and before he was elected, we knew each other and got along. And then he got elected, and then 2 years later, I got elected, and we stay like communicating and getting along with each other and supporting each other. So
2: that's really
0: so cool.
3: Yeah.
0: Do you know like other like Senate and representative like partnerships that are as stronger?
3: We're the best. I'm just kidding. I don't know. I mean, we're the best. But no, I mean, EC should know that, like, me, Adrian, Gigi, who's the city councilor. Who was my chief of staff and worked in my staff. So then I left the city council and Gigi came on as a city councilor. Like, but she worked on my campaign. She worked on Adrian's campaign. We're all really close and supportive of each other.
2: Fun. That's really nice.
3: I will say that that's where we're really lucky in EC.
0: It's also so cool how, like, small the legislative world is as well. Like, Roberto Gomez, who, like, used to work at EC Farm.
3: Yeah.
0: He later became, like, the mayor's liaison, and now he's chief of staff for Adrian Madero.
3: Like,
0: I saw him in this position, and then a few months later, I was like, what?
3: I know.
0: You're now the... What? It just blew my mind. Yeah. And I was like, wow. So
2: that's really nice.
0: It's so cool how that's all connected.
3: It is. It is.
1: Just best friends working together.
3: We get lucky that way.
0: Yeah.
3: You know?
0: I guess we'll ask one more question here, and then we'll go to break. So, yeah.
2: Yes, and that will be my turn again. Can you tell us a little? Can you tell us about something that you're working on currently, or that is high priority right now to you?
3: There's a lot of things, but let me think of a couple. Right now, we are working on. Well, we're ending the session, and a couple things that I'm really excited about is continually to be in the community and doing service. And so one of the services we provide or try to do is eviction record sealing. So we'll host a workshop. And if you've been to court for, you know, if you've been evicted and, you know, you have a record, I passed a bill about 2 years ago, a year ago, that allows you to seal your record. And that helps a lot of people with their credit. It gives them the second chance, the second, like, that needs to be behind you. And so we set them up in multiple languages, and we'll just host a workshop. And we have lawyers come in, we have tons of food, and we have babysitting, and community just comes in and just seals that record. Or sometimes they'll seal if they have a criminal record, too. They've done their time, they've done whatever. I really believe in second chances. I really believe that people aren't the worst moment that ever happened in them, in their lives. And I want to make sure that I just don't pass laws, but I actually am part of helping to implement them. So that's something I'm very passionate about. So.
0: Yay. I like that. Oh, that hit the feels.
2: Yeah.
1: Now it gives me those goosebumps.
3: I love it.
2: Yeah, that's so nice. Wow.
4: Like, it's just not only, like, second chances, but, like, you're able also to help out community people who, like, weren't able to, like, put themselves in the right spot at that moment. Like, maybe a nut might be like, oh yeah, it happened because I was a bad renter or a bad person or something, but it's just like,
3: or I lost my job.
4: Exactly.
3: Or there was a pandemic.
4: Exactly.
3: Or there's this, I got a divorce. Or there's a lot of things that happen in people's lives that can make you financially insecure. And

0: going.
1: That's one of the perfect examples of me and Adrian working together.
0: Nice.
2: Best friends in court.
1: Because it was my bill. And I wrote it. And Adrian was like, give me that. And I'm like, here, yes, you do it in the house. And we did it together. And we expect it to become law.
0: Yes.
1: So that's me and Adrian. That's how we do. You know, it's just like, or he'll have something over. And I'm like, what are you doing? Oh, you're doing pretty easy. Give it to me. And so, like, that's we work really well together. But I have to say I have 5 reps. Because I'm a state senator, I have the 3 different cities. So shout out to Jess and Jeff and Aaron and Jay.
0: Jess, Jeff, Aaron, Jay, and Aaron.
2: Yeah.
1: And Adrian.
2: Yeah.
0: Oh, Adrian. Yeah.
1: Adrian. So, like, they're awesome. Yeah. Yes.
3: And in your term right now, you have another year. Is that right?
1: I'm finishing this year, and I'm up for re-election now, but I don't have an opponent. So then when I come back, I'll have 2 years, and we swear in January and do another 2 years.
2: Oh, wow. That is so
0: good. Luck in your re-election campaign.
1: Thank you. It's me versus the blanks. Let's go.
0: Yes.
1: Let's go.
0: So far, so good.
1: I think I'm going to pull this one out.
2: I think she has a lead.
1: I think so.
3: I think she might be the lead, guys. Do you have any big goals for, like, the remainder of your this term?
1: Yeah, actually, so I was housing chair before, and now I'm chair of judiciary, which is, like, the largest committee. And we deal with crimes. We deal with time on the crimes, what should be a crime, like certain things, like certain drugs, whether they should be illegal or not, or legalized, and we deal with all sorts of stuff. And I've been getting more and more into the court systems, and I'm like, there's this new kind of court that's just for young people. You know, I would love second chances, right? And it's following the science of, like, the brain, and that, you know, the brain isn't fully developed until 25. And so it's like a specialty court is what we call it for emerging adults. And it's for people who are 18 to 25. And so, like, younger than that is in juvenile. But are you really going to say that someone who is, like, seven, like, committed, like, made a mistake, and we'll say that. We're not going to say committed a crime. Made a mistake. And they were 18 in one day.
3: Right.
1: And they're going to be in a whole different court system than someone who is 17.
2: And 9 months.
1: And, like, 11 months and, like, 30 days. Like, they were, you know, right the day before their 18th birthday. And so I think this provides that in between. And so this whole fall is I'm going to go watch these courts. I'm going to go meet the folks and participants in those courts. I want to go around the country to see other kinds of courts. I really believe in deep research and restorative justice. And I really think our court systems should be dedicated to restoring justice, not just punishment. Not just you messed up, you go to jail.
2: Because sometimes jail doesn't really fix everything. Like, people will go to jail and, like, sure, they did a bad crime, but then they'll go be released or something and do it again.
1: Yeah.
2: Like, I feel like jail doesn't always fix everything. And what you're saying is so cool.
1: Like, I just believe, again, people make horrible mistakes.
3: Yeah.
1: People do some stupid things.
3: Yeah.
1: But I'm not, I just don't throw away people.
2: Right.
0: It also goes back to, like, how the U.S.'s mass incarceration rate is, like, one of the highest in the world. It's because of that court system.
3: Yeah, it is.
1: And it's, I think, if we're going to have a system, it should be one that is dedicated to restorative justice. That doesn't mean people don't get held accountable.
3: Right.
1: You did something stupid, you should have to pay back whatever you stole. You should have to do certain things. You've done something bad. That being said, if I'm thinking beyond your one moment of bad decision making and think about, like, what good is it to society to just throw you away? It's not. Like, for all I know, like, there are people who are thrown away who could have been excellent doctors and surgeons and youth organizers and teachers. They just are never allowed to have that chance to become that, despite how, you know, like, I just don't buy that, especially the younger they are. So this kind of perspective, you know, I am really I get geeked out about things. I like policy and I like to go and see how it's working. So that's what I'm going to do.
2: That's so nice.
1: That's part of my job, I think. I think part of my job is to, like, do the research while you can.
3: That's really, really nice.
0: All right. Well, unfortunately, we gotta cut this segment short here because otherwise we'll be here all night. So, we're gonna go to a song break and then

0: I'm bored.
1: Maybe there's an art show somewhere?
2: I haven't been to a play in forever.
3: What movie should I see?
1: Nah, maybe we just let the algorithm wash us away into the abyss of predetermined media.
4: Whoa, guys, take a second and think. This is your life, your time. Why not spend it doing things you want to do?
2: Oh?
0: Huh?
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2: We have a scene.
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11: And we are back.
2: Hey guys.
11: Hello. All right. So we gotta do this quick. So the song that we just listened to was Arepas de Arroz by the New Swing Sextet.
2: Putting that on my playlist immediately.
11: Nice. All right. So final segment of the interview. So far it's been really, really great, Senator. So thank you once again so much
2: thank
11: for doing
2: so
11: this.
2: We're having a good time.
3: Yay.
11: Over to you, Kiki.
3: All right, so the seventh question is from me. What do you like to do on Sundays? Take us through a nice Sunday day from 12 a.m. to 12 p.m.
12: I usually go to church at Sacred Heart here in East Boston.
3: Yes.
12: Either the 8:30 one or there's like a 10 o'clock one and they give like Cane's Donuts afterwards.
3: Ooh.
12: So
3: I go
7: low-key.
12: But I'm just saying they got the best donuts afterwards. And then
10: you might find me
12: I go, there's a Hydrox class at the East Defit at 12 o'clock. It's like like an hour of exercise.
11: Oh, wow.
12: Run a mile. You might, like, in total run a mile and then do all this kind of heavy lifting. And you just, it's endurance. It's just constantly sweating.
2: Mm-hmm. Oh, wow.
12: So, like, I like it. It's like we call it a chipper where you're just, like, repeated, like, constant movement. But you turn your brain off and it's just like, I don't have to think about anything.
2: Right.
12: Just the next push-up, the next wall walk, the next whatever is in front of me.
10: I could only do one.
12: So that's why I like that. And that's the typical. And then I'll come back from that. I've been these next couple Sundays I'll be knocking on doors for a lot of my friends who are running for office for the first time. Some really really awesome women and immigrants and, you know, union members who are trying their best to get into office, and so I really want to stand by them and help them and knock on doors for them. And it helps when you speak Spanish and
11: yeah.
12: And we speak different languages.
11: Yes.
12: So I'm gonna try and help out a bunch of folks. So
11: nice. I guess it's so easy to forget that, like, we imagine as legislators are just like sitting in the state house, like doing all this important stuff, like behind the closed doors. But they have normal lives too.
2: Yeah.
11: And like, I'm glad I forgot to incorporate this question in the first place, but that's a great question because
12: I forgot one more thing I have to do every Sunday, and I do it since for the last 10 years. On Sundays, I go up to Gigi's mom's house. She can cook. And every Sunday at 9 o'clock, we either watched for about 8 years Game of Thrones, or now we're on the House of Dragons. So we don't play about those shows. We don't play.
4: No,
12: I don't play. I don't play about that. Every Sunday.
10: Hold on, y'all.
12: I haven't missed it. No. Mm-mm, it's Sunday. Gigi Mama House. And I'm going to go eat some dinner and watch my show.
11: Yeah. I love that commitment.
12: I love
3: that. Just imagine, like, calling her up, like, hey, you got plans for Sunday? She's like, plans for Sunday.
12: She's not what the plans are.
3: I'm going to go eat.
12: You know what the plans are.
3: And watching Game of Thrones.
12: Exactly.
3: Right. I feel like everybody just knows that now.
12: I love sci-fi. Love those. I love the Spanish shows.
3: I love
12: them all.
3: Like, you know, so.
12: Loved it.
3: You guys find me watching tonight.
12: Should.
11: Nice. Mm-hmm. All right.
3: Movie rec.
11: On to our second to last one. I'll be doing this one. So, pretty brief. What are your hopes for the future in and outside of work?
12: In work, I definitely am hopeful for some very, like, practical things, like a red blue line connection one day.
3: Girl,
12: I'm very hopeful for that.
11: I'm looking for a better tea. I love that.
3: Please!
12: You know, that'd be awesome. And I'm really hopeful for, you know, I really want us to have another ferry. We have a ferry right now, but I want a ferry that goes from behind Shaw's. And like, if we have behind Shaw's, there's a dock right now, but no one's using it. It's like needs to get built up, and I would love to have like a boat that picks up us, like folks up in the hill, and then connect it to like Chelsea, and then we could just go from Chelsea to Eagle Hill to downtown. So those are two kind of infrastructure things I'd love to do. In terms of like personal, like let me think. Part of me wants to like. I don't know. I don't know if I'll do it again, but I did three so far. Maybe one last marathon. One last
11: one. Ooh. Wait, how long?
6: No, she does everything. Like, maybe oh my God. Like, what? Like, I'm just
12: maybe one last one. Maybe one last one.
6: One last one, guys. Yeah. She's like, how many have you done?
12: I did three, but like, I'm a slow runner. Like, I've been able to get in there because I have a hookup and friend. So I'm not like, marathon. Great at it, but like maybe one last go around.
11: Wait, quick question. How long were each of them?
12: Each one is the same length at 26.2 miles.
11: I didn't know it was standard. I don't know why.
6: How long has it taken you? Like,
12: my goodness.
6: Like, what's your best time?
12: My best time is 4 hours 30 minutes.
6: So. That's not bad. That's way that would be way faster than me. Bro. Like, don't
12: play. My best time.
10: 7-9 hours.
11: The longest I've run is like a 5K, and like
3: the most I've run is 100 meters.
6: Hey, let's go.
12: That's what I think.
11: Nice.
3: That's so nice. Wow.
12: We'll see. It takes so much to train for it. That's the worst part, isn't the actual race. It's this, you have to train so many weeks in advance.
6: Mm-hmm. So you don't get like a cramp midway. And just like give up. Yeah. So
12: no, I would like at that point you're like, I'm finishing this race. Yeah. I will drag my leg and like peg
6: Let's
12: leg
6: go.
12: Like you can't like you gotta do it. You're just like, nope, I'll just walk. I'll be walking. Like, yeah, I'm going to finish it. At that point, it's about finishing.
11: Yeah. I think it's like two things. Like, one is like, never stop moving. Like, even if you walk, I feel like it's okay. But as soon as you like, say like, and you're like,
12: that's true.
11: Squatting, it's like, that completely slows you down and like, everything just stops working. So I think even if you're walking, I think the most important thing is like, never stop moving. And then 75% of it is willpower anyways.
12: Yeah.
11: So
12: yeah.
11: Like, you can train.
12: Mental.
11: Yeah, it's all mental. It's all mental. So, yeah. And I love how both of your hopes in work were about the tea.
12: Yes, please. Yeah. I hope that anybody who wants to live a car-free life can.
11: Yes.
12: Yeah. That's what I want. Yes. If you don't want, I'm not saying you have to live one, but if you want to live that way, I hope that we have the microtransit, like infrastructure with the bike lanes that are safe enough, that we have the boats and ferries and we're using natural resources, and of course that we have public transportation with our buses and T's that are just so good and on the weekends and so frequent and so affordable that they're like, I don't want to have a car. It's
11: I respect that.
3: Gas is horrible.
10: Gas prices? Have y'all seen those gas prices? And I'm supposed to be driving?
6: Nah. Oh, yeah. Nah.
11: Forgot about that.
6: This driving. Economy? But yeah.
10: Forget driving.
11: Right. Well, final question to close out what has been an amazing interview so far.
6: Oh, awesome, I believe it's over already.
3: Time has flown by.
6: I know. It's crazy.
3: Time flies when you're having fun, you guys.
11: It does. And just a quick plug. I have my own YouTube channel, Slay It by Vedanta.
6: Okay, free promotion, I guess.
11: And every time I do an episode there, I always ask a question about the end about advice, because I feel like there's going to be someone listening out there be like, "What, you got to stay senator on the radio? Maybe I should like, you know, tune in because maybe I want to get a government job someday." And I feel like it's always good to have it's always good for people listening to have these insights on like how they can make that dream a reality as well. So that's kind of what this final question is about. What advice would you have for people listening who want to eventually have a job in government?
12: I would say follow your passion. And if government is part of that passion, awesome. But it's more important to be doing what you love than to need it to be in a certain entity. So if it takes you to a nonprofit, then go to the nonprofit. If it takes you to the government, then go to the government. If it takes you to for-profit, or if it takes you to building your own business, like just genuinely love what you're doing. genuinely wake up with purpose and excitement. So,
6: yes.
12: Yeah.
3: Oh, wow. That's beautiful advice.
6: That's really nice.
3: That's such a great way to end it all.
6: I know, like, yeah.
3: That was beautiful.
12: Yeah. Oh, thank you.
6: I think, like, yeah, that's the best advice, because you don't want to wake up and be like, oh, man, I got to go to work, and I hate my job, and just be like, man, I want to go to work.
12: I hate my job. And you never want to say that.
6: No, like, I love,
12: like, you know, I love, like, my job.
6: Yes.
3: When you love a job, it's not really a job.
6: Yeah. Like, it's not really, yeah.
3: You're home. But when it's like, I have this long shit.
6: And I know, like, some people may not have the option to, like, have like their dream job, exactly. But like, yeah.
12: But it's such a privilege to love. I love what I'm doing. Like, even when I'm frustrated and I'm debating with my colleagues, I'm like, what a privilege it is to be frustrated doing something I've dreamed of doing.
11: Yeah. That's a good way to put it. I guess, like, you will always have off days. That's just, that's given with a job.
12: Yeah,
11: like, life. That's mm-hmm. life, yeah. But in the end, I guess it's like, do I still love what I'm doing here? Yeah, for sure. Yeah.
12: Every day.
11: Yeah.
3: Hey, you do it with your best friends.
12: Yeah, BG and Adrian, shout out.
11: Yeah.
3: Yes.
11: And I guess, like, there could have been a totally different Lydia Edwards who instead, like, had a job in, like the things you said, like, in a non-profit org or, like, a for-profit thing or, like, starting her own business. But there could have been a whole nother, like, universe where there was a Lydia Edwards who did that instead. But,
12: yeah.
11: I guess it kind of, yeah, like you said, it just depends on where your passion takes you. So,
12: yeah, it's true.
6: Yes. Well, yeah, guys.
11: Oh, what a great way.
6: So that was so fun. I can't believe it's over already. Yeah. Like, man, come on.
11: Yeah, I hope absolutely. The next time. Like, I hope the next time that we get Lydia, Senator Lydia Edwards on Firehouse, that we do have both of those tea changes in place.
12: Yeah, yeah.
6: Please, thank you so much. Please, please. From the youth of Boston who takes the train every day to work, please,
11: Phil Lang, if you're listening to this.
12: As an EC resident, he lives here in EC.
11: He lives here in EC. I saw him on the T as well. If there's one thing you've learned from this, please implement these changes.
12: All right. Please.
6: Yes. Okay, yeah, guys.
3: But I love you
6: guys.
3: Please.
11: But all that aside, we talked about a lot here. We talked about a little bit about growing up in the military household, having a twin sister, grassroots organizing versus policy level, and just a variety of stuff, both in the legislature and outside of the legislature. So, once again, just want to thank you so much for coming on.
6: Thank you. Yes. But yeah, guys, thank you so much. And we'll see you guys next Friday.
11: Yeah.
6: Bye, guys.
12: This is The Firehouse.

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0: 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Here we are at Big World 2019. It is Saturday, February 16th, and we're here with the first set of Big Worlds, an explorative concert series focusing on the worlds that exist within the musical genres and the individuals that represent them. This first show has a bunch of amazing artists, including Zoomix's very own Project Method, as well as performances by Oompa, Optic Bloom, Lila, and DJ set by Interspeaker. There's also art pop-ups by Scope Apparel and AOA Supply, as well as food pop-ups by Tawakal Halal Cafe. My name is Gabby, and I'm your host for tonight with the hostess with the mostest as well, Renee Dongo.
1: Hey guys, how you doing? And welcome to Big World. This is the first in a series of three shows, and it is really nice to have you here. If you're listening, thank you for taking a time out of your day to check in and listen to us. We have sets coming up from Oompa.
0: Super amazing.
1: Recently won a Boston Music Award.
0: Oh, yeah. It was, you know, allegedly, I wasn't there. I wish
1: allegedly.
0: I was there. Allegedly, but I believe that alleged claim that an amazing performance, Boston Music Awards.
1: Yes.
0: Amazing artists in general, has supported the Zoomix community before in other ways.
1: Yep.
0: So we're excited to have them on. Come on down, perform for this beautiful crowd of people.
1: Right. There's a crowd growing upstairs. We're here at Zoomix, and my name is Renee.
0: My name is Gabby.
1: And you're tuned in right now to some of the tunes from the DJ.
0: Mm-hmm.
1: DJ, I think it's Inspector.
0: I'm pretty sure it's Inspector.
1: DJ Inspector. So let's just take a listen to that, and we'll be back in a little bit.
0: Sure.

I have been. She said she like my energy, the way that I be snapping, that we talking about action, not about the most sweet love and make the yelling broke out, make them walk out, make them come out, first out that closet and then out that blouse. Girl, I put it on the table, ate it up like roti, now she talking labels, said I don't do straight girls, she said I don't date girls, we broke a ruler too, so tell me what you say, I say I got this.

0: the house.
1: Big world. Let me hear you say it. Big world. What's up? What's up? Once again, my name is Corey.
0: Once again, my name is Abe.
1: We'd like to introduce you guys and welcome you guys to Big World. We're about to get things started. You guys ready?
0: Let's bring the heat.
1: Now's the time you probably want to let your friends know that the show's about to start. You guys ready for this?
0: Let's
1: come
0: do
1: close,
0: it.
1: Come close. Abe, tell us who we got going up first.
0: Okay, so to get close. First up for tonight, we have Lila. So for those of you who don't know Lila, Lila was nominated for 2 New England Urban Music Awards. And she has also been a featured performer at Boston's Beantown Bounce and Cutting Cure for Cancer, and also for Boston House of Blues.
1: Yeah. And if you dig a little deep, you'll be able to find some of her hit songs, like What About Me and When I'm On.
0: I didn't even know Lila until Corey introduced me, but now I got hip.
1: Yeah. And if you guys don't know, she has some deep roots here at Zoomix, but also in the community. So I want to make sure you guys give a warm East Boston, Big World, Zoomix, Boston welcome to Lila.
2: Thank you guys. Thank you. Thank you. Thank you. So first and foremost, I just want to say thank you for Jake and Madeline for bringing me here to perform for you guys today. I have some very cool vibes for you guys, and feel free to take pictures, videos of me. Just tag me on at Long Live Lila on Instagram, and we're gonna get it. All right. So everybody, just clap for me. Like bang, one, bang, one. Like a, like a, like a, like a, like a, like. Hey, I don't really.

I want to show my worth. Like that? All right, so I have another cool song for you guys. You can drop it. So it's called Clear Recents. And you know how you get tired of like social media sometimes? You just want to clear all your notifications or whatever. You feel me? All right, so can you guys just vibe with me?

Everybody say Zoom Mix. Zoom Mix. Big World. Booming. Now everybody clear all of my reasons. Come on, come on. Clear all of my reasons. Hey, typical day. Oh, go outside. Bike got stolen and I don't have a ride. Oh man, try to relax. Smoke from the pack. I think this smoke done gave me cancer to my lungs. Oh man, my plans are deployed. I'm thirsty for war. And the fact that my melanin's active provokes me to want to do it more. Hey, cause I can't be broke. Not a dollar here short. And another thing happens. One step backwards, I move too forward. Usain Bolt, I just be wandering away. I just be stepping through the day. I just be figuring the ways that I can come through. I can come through. I wanna visit worldwide. I wanna introduce my vibe. Reminisce that whole type of night for the vibrancy too. Vibrancy too. Ooh, check my phone, peep my message, yo. I just wanna hear some music, so I'm texting slow. Dang, feel my myself, take a picture pose. Got my SB Nikes on with the orange glow. I suppose I don't want no more disturbance.

check. 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Started with the generals, and now they rap on every beat. I just want that revenue to hit me like that every week. Oh yeah, positively charging, I don't ever tweet. 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

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Hey. All right, so this next one is called What About Me? You can find this anywhere, iTunes, Spotify, and feel free to rock to it. But listen.

0: Hey, yo, thank you so much. You guys are freaking awesome. I have so much fun. No. I have so much fun. Thank you for the great energy. Please, thank you, Inspector. You're the greatest DJ. I love you guys. I appreciate it. Thank you.
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2: Oh, God. Give it up one more time
3: for Lila.
2: Lila killed it, y'all.
3: I'm feeling the heat right now.
2: Definitely. We're going to keep this thing going. 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
2: 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So, coming up next, we have one of our faves, local groups. Who we got coming up next, Abe?
3: Next up, we have Project Method.
2: Yeah. Y'all be ready.
3: Corey, you want to talk about them?
2: Yeah, so Project Method is a collective of young people who've all been through Zoomix programs, and they came together to join forces like Voltron to take over the world. We have them producing their own music. They rehearse. They write their own lyrics. They put together their own performances. They performed at the Amplifier Festival. They performed at the House, not the House of Blues.
3: No, Unifier.
2: Yes. And the Sinclair. And the Middle East. And Bennington, Vermont. They've been to Providence, Rhode Island. AS220. And they're here right now for us tonight. So, will you guys please give a warm welcome to the stage. Let's say it with me. Big World. Big World.
4: 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This is a live stream of the Big World concert series. You're here for the first of many shows with a bunch of different artists, including Oompa. You just listened to Lila, I'm pretty sure, with the killin' beats. Yeah, this is live on the air, so up next we have Project Method, our Zoomix's very own youth rap group.
3: Oh snap.
2: Yeah, so without further ado, I think they're ready now. You guys ready for Project Method?
5: I don't care if you Oprah, Obama, Jordan Peele, or Spike Lee, cause if you black or of color, then it's likely that you were told to hold true, knowing you couldn't keep in. So my anxiety's been reaching its lies, levels of its peaks. And I don't know, see, I don't do this as an outlet to blow steam. See, everything ever used to be a dream. So now I sit in the back of calculus as I write this. Rather be doing shows, knowing that my festivals and we played festivals and rapped in basements. Knowing that my teacher's basis is need to know. So I question how we will die from a homicide or manslaughter after a white cop shoots me. See, I got my hands up and I truly ain't got the answers. See, when we up here, we rap like we never been tough. So just know that everything at home is not right. See, I've been depressed ever since I learned how to fight. And I've been wondering, I've been trying to get lit, so who knows how to get the block caught? All I know is Project Method been my guy since day one. I've been facing the things I never knew since A1s. I've been trying to find the struggles. I've been trying to fight everything I knew ever since the hustle. So now I'm just struggling.
6: We interrupt this program. Important instructions will follow.
7: 1. 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Mosh when required. 3. Please record this entire event. For your safety and protection, you will need video footage of what you will encounter. Thank you. This event is rated PMA. Project Method approved.
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8: Hey! Hey! Hey! Hey! Hey! Hey! Hey! Hey! Hey! Hey! Hey! Who make the block hot? Who make the block hot? Who make the block hot? Who make
9: make the block hot? Who make the block hot? Prohibit make the block hot? Who make the block hot?
10: Prohibit make the block hot?
9: I'm a rolling stone, shooting decks been posted by that corner store. Only 15, my mind is older, dumpy words I stole. Broke a heart and laughed about it, I don't care, my heart is cold.
10: Whoa.
9: Respect, shorty, I've been this way, that's just how it goes.
10: Uh-huh.
9: I don't run off on the plug, no.
10: Whoa.
9: I like to rough in the cops, yeah.
10: Yep.
9: I see it, not my reserve, no.
10: What?
9: Giving the opportunities, yeah.
10: Hey.
9: I ain't chasing out the girls, no. Shorty chasing after me, yeah.
10: Hey.
9: Some of you rappers on my tongue,
10: hey.
9: No. All you rappers on me pops, yeah.
10: Hey.
11: Yo, why you mad? Go get you a bag. Go get you a check.
10: Okay.
11: Hold up with a bill of cheddar, catching rep. Dirty pots and pants, couch living, project living, couch chilling. Yeah, different coots, where I wanna walk. Military boots, justify the means, enemies necessary. Where you wanna collect
10: okay.
11: the cream,
10: okay.
11: if you wanna get it,
10: hey.
11: It's time. In the meantime, if

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1: How y'all doing tonight?
2: Hey.
1: Big world. Everybody say big world.
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1: Say big world.
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2: Are y'all ready to get turned up?
1: Turn the beat up, please. Turn it up. Turn it up.
3: You know, also our mics would be great in the monitors.
1: We about to shut this show down, you word?
2: Yo, yo.
4: More mics in the monitors.
2: Yo, this is a show down, show down, show down. You know we came to throw down, throw down, throw down. You know we gonna get the crown. Yeah, we gonna
1: get the crown.
2: Yeah, we gonna get the crown. Yeah, we gonna get the crown.
1: Get it,
2: yo, this is a show down,

0: 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We're live with the Lost Boys.
1: Let's do it. Okay. Let's talk.

0: yo, we gotta turn this to like some real hip hop, you know?
1: Yeah, we gonna get into real hip hop real quick.
0: We gonna get down.
2: Fendi, let him know.
1: What's good?
0: We gotta tell him.
2: Fendi,
1: we gonna let him know real quick. Check it out. It's real life. Check it out. It's real life.

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Growing up in poverty is something I understand. I do work for what I got. My possessions ain't a lot. I was really lacking clock. Now I'm trying to reach the top. They're trying to take me down. I don't know what that's about. From the bottom of the bottoms, I'm just trying to make it out. Get to where I want to get, I need to hustle. I done had to shoot dice to get myself out of the struggle.

0: Yo, I think they ready. 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
1: They don't know what we talking about, but we're going to let them know you.
0: I don't think they know what we talking about.
2: Okay.
0: Yo, y'all ready to turn this up even more?
2: Okay.
0: Yo, can y'all turn that beat up a little bit more?
2: Everyone put their hands up right now.
0: This is all my real hip-hop.
2: Put your hands up right now. Okay. Yo, we got to tell them, bro.
3: This what you heard, what you talking about. This what you heard, what you talking about. This what you heard, what you talking about. This what you

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When they come to hit you, split you, hot shells, they hit you. It's time to get rid of you.

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I'm a bother walking around like you got no emotion. True to the game, but soon I'm gonna run it. 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They don't make them stick to the stomach.

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I ain't putting together these emotions. Back to this belly, it be deadly. Press to the end doesn't mean anything in the land of pretend. 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Hey, it goes. Okay. You get the friendship and flip it and tumble it. I get the friendship and make sure I rumble it.

0: Tell him.
1: What it is. 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I cut them off, Terry.
0: Tell him.
2: What it is. Now. Hey friends, don't eat them, don't want them, I cut them off every autumn.
0: Tell him what it is.
2: Hey friends, don't eat them, don't want them, I cut them off every autumn.
0: Now that's how you tell them.
2: Yup.
3: Uh-huh.
0: We gotta keep it moving up in here.
3: Gonna keep it moving.
2: So, you got this thing, right? And you gotta tell you.

0: instrument.
1: Yo, we gotta let them know something, Chad.
2: We gotta keep going, bro.
3: Ooh, we love Saki.
4: Let them know, let them know. Go ahead and collect your dough. 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Go ahead and collect your dough. 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
1: Yo, let me see y'all with your phones out right
2: now. Pull their phones out right now.
3: I want to see that song. We want everybody with their phones out.
1: Yo, have y'all ever got a call?
3: Pull y'all phones out.
1: Like, who the hell is this calling me? Like, have you ever got that phone call when you're like, yo, who is this?
2: Hello? Oh.
3: Turn the speed up. Just turn the speed up, please.
2: You ever had a baby mama and then she calls you? This is it.
0: Hello? Hello? Hey, yo, who is this? Hello? Hello? Hey, yo, who is this? Hello? Hello? Hey, yo, who is this? Hey, yo, who is this? Hey.

0: Benz. 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
1: 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I'm Lil Fendi, yeah, don't forget it.
0: Pulling up to the store, I'ma murder every day.
1: I don't mess with no fake.

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1: No, it ain't mine.
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0: Chad, stop playing games. 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
1: It ain't for you.
0: You keep a gold chain on your neck, but you is not a fly as a jet,
1: Chad. 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
0: How you gonna hang up on you? He catching crack out here.
1: Time to go to work.
2: Hey.
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0: Hey, yo. 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Because the energy is about to go from zero to like 100. I don't even think 100.
1: Now, you heard?
0: I don't know if y'all really ready for this next song. Y'all really ready?
1: All right, real quick before we do
0: Yo, can y'all do me a favor? Can y'all open up that circle in the middle right there?
1: We about to mosh real quick. If you're down for a mosh pit, open up that circle right
2: now.
1: That's
2: what we're doing, bro.
1: I want to see the biggest mosh that could possibly be in this room.
0: Wait, there's the rules and regulations. No fists, no elbows.
1: Keep your arms down. We don't want to hurt nobody, but we want to turn up and do a mosh pit.
2: That is big. Hold on.
0: Damn, it's hot.
2: I wasn't ready for this.
0: Damn, it's hot as hell. Y'all over here got me connected with my ancestors out here.
3: This is WZMRLP. You're listening live to Big World, and you got Project Method up there, and I think they're opening up a mosh pit.
1: Down for this mosh pit?
3: Wow, some people are down. Let's see what happens.
0: This is one of my favorite songs to perform. So, I already got my little homie to the side. She ready to rock. Y'all ready? Hey, yo, turn that beat up, though. Hey, yo, Dari, you ready? What you gonna do? Hey, what you gonna do? Hey, what you gonna do? Hey, what you gonna do? Hey, double jack of Peter, pinning the couple shots, rocking out with the.

you gonna do? What you gonna do? What you gonna do? What you gonna do? What you gonna do? What you gonna do? What you gonna do? What you gonna do? What you gonna do? No definitions, all of recognition, exhibition, demolition, hands itching. Corner store thinking with the jeans on you. 30 below, yo, don't choose to harm you. Army truck, black trucks, go front, haven't seen this Biggie in months. What you gonna do? Hey, hey, what you gonna do? Hey, hey, what you gonna do? Hey, hey, what you gonna do?

0: Let's give it up for Big Worm. I want everybody to repeat after me. Big World. Big World. When I say project, y'all say method. Project.
1: Method.
0: Project.
2: Method.
0: Project.
2: Method.
0: Project.
2: Method.
0: Thank you.
1: I'm going to
0: enjoy the rest of the show.
1: Can I sleep here? Can I sleep here? No? Okay.
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1: Yeah, yeah, yeah. Give it up one more time for
0: Project Method.
1: That got the energy flowing.
4: Yo, after that mosh pit, I'm going nuts.
1: Nice, nice. That was great teamwork, too, audience. Give yourselves a round. I saw phones in the air, people documenting. That was awesome. Abe, how you feeling right now?
4: I'm feeling energized after that. You, Corey?
1: I'm pretty, pretty good. Audience, how you guys feeling? If you're feeling good, let me hear you say, We're gonna tune the frequency a little bit. 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
4: Thank you for tuning in, at least.
1: Yeah. You got to hear some great artists. 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You guys gonna hear a little bit from Optic Bloom.
4: And Oompa.
1: We also got Oompa. 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
5: 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Optic Bloom up next. You just heard Project Method with the amazing set. Our ZoomX's very own youth rap group with members featuring from other radio shows. They're a cool group. If you were here, you noticed the short, like, fun dance jam that they had for their last song. Up next, we have Optic Bloom as well as Oompa here for ZoomX's Big World concert series. Yeah.
1: We're gonna welcome to the stage.

0: Hey guys, we're back for the live radio stream of Zoomix's Big Worlds, the first of many concerts in the series where we broadcast local Boston artists and also talk about the cool things that they've done within our community. I'm your host, Gabby, and I'm here with the fantastic Renee Dongo.
1: What's up, everybody? How you doing? And gracias por venir and taking your ears on a musical journey, which also, if you're listening, then you are safe because you didn't end up in a mosh pit.
0: Oh, yeah.
1: Which I totally heard and slash felt in the radio studio. We are just below the stage area, and literally I was looking around and stuff was shaking.
0: The floor was shaking. Everything I was actually up there shaking. For the set of Project Method, Zoomix's very own youth rap group, with, you know, super cool inclusion, big mosh pit. It was super fun, super safe, so those who were not wanting to be in there were definitely not in there. It was good that they did not have, they had their own space. But being in there was nice and fun. They had an amazing set. All original songs, all original music. The crowd was bumping it.
1: Some new music in there, yeah. So tell me, how's it feeling upstairs when you're walking around?
0: The vibe is amazing. There are a bunch of different people from like different parts of the community, whether you're a cool friend or a nonprofit or someone that's representing other groups. I think Zoomix Big World is really full to the brim. Not full to the brim, because y'all can still come on down, but full to the brim with love and excitement for all the artists coming on down.
1: Tell me about, you went upstairs. Did you get to check out any of the tables?
0: I did check out, I scanned a few of them. There are some merch from other artists performing, as well as a table for Zoomix.
1: You get to check out the records?
0: I did not. Are there records?
1: Yeah.
0: Oh.
1: There's a record table upstairs where you can kind of look through records and like maybe even like find like a really kind of obscure thing. So it seemed pretty cool.
0: For those of you that collect records, which I know y'all exist, you should come on down because it'd be cool to see some records at a show.
1: Yeah. And the first artist that was on tonight was... what was her name? Lila. That's what it was. And she seemed pretty cool. And we're glad to have them on the stage. I think
0: maybe a Project Method.
1: Right now, we're actually here. What are we hearing right now? It's a DJ set by
0: Inspector.
1: Oh, I don't think this is Inspector. This is another.
0: We have multiple DJs here tonight. That's how bougie we are. We're going all the way
1: all
0: out
1: the
0: for
1: way.
0: Our community.
1: Sounds that you're listening to. This is super rare for radio.
0: And super live for radio. We're giving you the whole concert experience without coming down and listening and being here on your own.
1: It's something that's, you know, I think one of the really cool things about Zoomix is that we get to do kind of these things that are a little bit more out there. They're, I dare say, a little bit more real. You know, I mean, one of the things we're doing right now is we're giving you live programming.
0: Live programming of an event that you could have not catched other ways. I think seeing live music and seeing the people enjoying themselves on the stage, in the audience, is something super unique. 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
1: Yeah, it's totally, totally something unique. Especially if you're on your radio dial, you know, you're at 94.9. Make a note of that. Maybe
0: 94.9.
1: Make that a preset, you know. This is a place where youth, you know, like Gabby, you're a young person who is behind the radio microphone. They're giving you what they're feeling, how they're doing. So tell us, before we go back to the set, what is something that you're looking forward to? I know you've been going between the radio studio and the upstairs. How's that feeling? And then what are you looking forward to coming up?
0: I think it's feeling a little hectic going up and downstairs, but it has been really amazing to see not only the members of my community, but members of other communities all coming on down. There's amazing live music, super cool people just ready to all enjoy one thing together. I think something like Big Worlds unifies a lot of people. And if you're looking for a sense of community, there's so many different outlets to look out to, and it's really a big unification of all of that tonight is what I'm feeling. Other than that, it's like super cool to see some friends come on down. It's a really nice and like super chill space to hang out on a Saturday night. Other than that, Big World has been amazing so far, and I encourage you to not only come out to this version of Big World, but the other shows that we have later on.
1: So if you're tuned in, we're about to go back to the set that's playing right now.

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1: 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And after that will be Oompa. 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Also, that was Latrell with OK, but let's get back to it. Optic Bloom upstairs.
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throw me like blind again. How y'all doing? Okay. What we got next? Okay. So this is about when you need to, like, escape from a situation. So you go and you go and you go, but then you can't stop going. And then years later, you're like, oh, my God, I'm still going. So that's what that is. Well, are you waiting? Sure wasn't me. Well, are you waiting? Or wait, was it me? Well, wait till it's safe, a safe, safe to be. You scared me, scared. Who scared who? You scared me, scared. 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

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Thanks. 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Yeah, you know when you're like sad, but it's really nice out. So people are like, dude, it's really nice out. Like, you should just cheer up. And you're like, this is a clinical condition. I don't really know. That's what this is about. And if you know it, you could sing. It's like cute. It's sad, but it's like, it's really cute.

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So, yeah. So this one's called Other Girls. I started writing it when I realized that I was not one of those. So yeah, that's what this is.

0: girl. 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Can you see me under? Can you see me at all? This is about wanting to be seen so you can be loved, but then it's really scary. But that's just how it goes.
1: Yo, everybody give it up for Flower Baby.

0: completely off the track on that one. 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Thank y'all a lot. So, you know, like I was just saying in the last song, if you want love, you gotta be seen, which is really scary. So if you know love, then you also have to know fear, and you gotta move through that. And I'm still moving through that, and I hope y'all are moving through that, because it's worth it. Yeah. So this song is about, like, looking at fear and being like...
1: WZMRLP's Boston. We just want to tell you that right now we are recording live, and Optic Bloom is going in their set right now.

再走着再走着 Been working on it Forever trauma laughing in my face Like you're no better He didn't hold my hand He didn't help me lay Let the flowers understand who's down now Let the flowers understand who's down now Let the flowers understand who's down now Let the flowers understand

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2: Windows blinded white, they can't get enough, they can't get enough. 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
1: Surviving.
0: Alright, let's move a little bit. 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
1: Oh, like they're reaching for freedom, can see the bar. 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

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All right, so this is a song that I forgot, but I remembered, and you all saw it happen. This is a song that's about the police, who I'm not very fond of. Yes. So this is just about the ways in which white supremacy will try to say, oh, like, black people are dying. It's just a side effect of us, like, keeping people safe. And I'm like, no, people are, like, dying. Maybe that's not a side effect, you know? Like, maybe that's the central thing that you need to consider, perhaps. So that's what this is about. Let the side effects run and ride. Running out of me, and I'm still not free, and I still might die. Depending on the spinning that fall from the sky.

0: Thank you.
1: We just are here in studio right now. Upstairs, there's a Big World concert. And who's performing? I'm actually joined in studio by one of the members of Project Method. You want to introduce yourself?
2: Hey, JTR guys. How you guys doing?
1: Yo, man. Glad to have you here. And how are you feeling right now after this? You just went up and we heard the set. How do you feel?
2: I am very tired.
1: What have you been doing to prepare for today?
2: So we've been going over some stage routines, trying to become more synchronized, doing some movements, working with one of our mentors, Corey, who's also a teacher here at Zoomix. He's been helping us out with stage direction, trying to see where we can be on stage and how we can actually show the crowd that we're a full unit and actually get them into it a lot more than just rapping the songs.
1: Yeah. I could literally feel it from here, the amount of crowd participation you guys were having. It would seem very intense. That's cool. And so we're going to... Yeah, there's a lot of energy, and right now I think we're being told that there might be, I think they're coming back.
3: D-Frame.
1: Yep. Chad, thank you very much for coming on. Your artist name is
2: JTR or Jack the Reaper,
1: and we're gonna be shooting it back over to Corey DePina and Abe, who are hosting right now. Big Worlds. Thank you so much for stopping by, man.
2: No problem.
3: So, when was the last time you went to an event where you didn't have to pay anything as a teenager and got to experience live music?
4: Like last year?
3: Last year. When was that?
4: I can't even remember. All I know is last year.
3: Can't even remember. So one of the things that we value here at Zoomix is the fact that we can do something like this, where we get to merge youth and adults in all aspects. The technicians back there running the sound, people upstairs posting this live to go on the radio, the performers, and even Abe helping me MC tonight.
4: You're welcome.
3: No doubt. I'm not sure if you know how nonprofits work, but for every dollar we raise, we spend that dollar
4: on
3: doing
4: programs.
3: Stuff like this. Exactly. So your money is not going to waste. Also, make sure you check out Zoomix, our website, for everything that we have going on.
4: Yo, Corey, we're still broadcasting this live, right?
3: Yes, we are. Matter of fact, let's be mad random about this. I'm going to say, hello, what's your name?
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3: Anna Maria, is there anybody you want to shout out on the radio?
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6: 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We are an all-ages show, so students are encouraged to attend, but you just heard Optic Bloom's set. They were super amazing. As someone that was upstairs, I totally jammed out to all of their amazing, powerful, and impactful protest songs about their experience as a trans person and also other aspects of their identities. It was really important and valuable to just hear music that, you know, is directly about oneself and one's experiences. Has a bop. We were all bopping. There was a whole group of people like swaying back and forth. That was Optic Bloom, if you want to check them out on whatever platform. I'm assuming SoundCloud, but yeah, these are all Boston artists coming on down tonight.

0: Trail Chains, trying out back there representing. We also have one of my favorite poppers and lockers in the building, just chilling. My man Aaron over there. So, we've come to the last act, the last performer. Where's my host? Where's Abe at? Anyone seen Abe? MC Abe? Ready to go? Guys, let me call Abe. Say, Abe. Abe. Well, while we're waiting for Abe to come out, there he is. This next artist won this year's Independent Artist Award at the Boston Music Award. They also went to school right here in Boston, in East Boston to be specific. So the same streets you walk on, the same avenues you talk on, the same subways you ride, and the same place you chill every night might be the spot where you see them at, chilling with their peeps. So I'm gonna let Abe do the proper introduction. So Abe, where you at? Give it up for Abe.
1: There's no other mic, so we're gonna have to share this one. All right, who's ready to see Oompa? All right, I'm feeling the love. Come on, she's standing right there. Give her some love. All right, so before Oompa comes on, for those of you who don't know, Oompa is nationally acclaimed Boston-born rapper, poet, and educator who is forever representing the queer, black, orphan, and hood kids. So give it up for Oompa!
2: What's up, Boston? Make some noise, make some noise, make some noise. There we go, there we go. I go by the name of DJ LC, and I represent Boston. And before we bring Oompa up, we gonna have some fun. What? Let's go. Let's go. Hands up. Hands up. Hands up. If y'all ready for Oompa, make some noise tonight.

Y'all came to have some fun tonight. Make some noise. Make some noise. When the rap game was praying like this, to act like two legends cannot coexist. But I never be for the for nothing. If I smoke a rapper, it's gonna be legit. It won't be legit. Let's get this show started. Make some noise for Oompa tonight, y'all. What up, Zoomix? Do me a favor right now when this beat drop, jump. Yeah, I feel like home. I wanna be rich, wanna real quick, but I really wanna keep myself. I feel like home. I gotta get my mama out the bricks, man. Get my nephew love his soul. I feel like Cole. I don't want the fame. I'm a one. Every homie know my damn name. I feel like Cole. I know reparations won't come. Take a couple racks to get up in a front, Shawty. Shawty. Last year they wouldn't give me 30 seconds. Now they book me for these shows. They know I'm flexing. I'm flexing. Only people took a chance at the fan free of charge. Boy, they cut the whole record. Record. Every time they say the girl nice, I see they roll guys. Boy, they always politicking. Ticking. Little chubby girl mad. Hey, see me pass from last place. Can I get a witness? Amen. Don't nobody hustle harder than me. I'm in the race with the sun and then the stars when it leaves. I ain't never lost a scrimmage with it. Never lost a game. I just sharpen all my weapons. I'm cutting out my lane. Boy, you sure you want to cross over? I got road rage and never been afraid of cutting you off, homie. I swear I was born to do this here. God knew it, man. That's why she put me through that. I feel like Cole. I want to be rich. Want to lean with. But I really want to keep my soul. I feel like Cole. I got to get my mama out the bricks, y'all. Got to get my nephews off the stove. Boy, I feel like Cole. I don't want the fake. Same time I want every homie know my damn name. I feel like Cole. I know reparations won't come. Take a couple rocks to get up in the front, Shawty. Really? Y'all can have all that celebrity. I'm trying to buy the hood back. My surrealty with my sister with that. Getting serious quick. She getting seasick now when she was steering the ship. You get with a put the fear in you quick. You'd be surprised what you would do to keep the feeling of lift. Feeling of lift. I really won't kill me. That ain't appealing to kids. That ain't feminist ish. I get it. I switched the game so fast. I'm doing it like white women last year. Between hasn't grabbed. Now they like, oh man, I didn't know it was bad. We like, yeah, get the, I'm a, yeah, but the coke is back and so is your man. But I guess we can say, hey, enough of that. Tell me really, what do I know? Other than you spend 25 for my joint, I feel like Cole. Yo, you know what it means when I say I feel like Cole? I just mean like, you ever just live your entire life thinking like, you ain't nothing. And then suddenly you wake up and you're like, yo, God put me here, B. Like, I'm somebody. You feel me? So when I say that, I feel like Cole. I wanna be rich, wanna clean whip, but I really wanna keep my soul. I feel like Cole. I gotta get my mama out the bricks, man. Gotta get my nephews on the stove. I feel like Cole. I don't want the fame. Same time I want every no my name. I feel like Cole. I know reparations won't come. Take a couple racks to get up in the front, Shawty. Shut. Yeah, that felt good. Thank you. So I just want to say thank you to everybody who came out tonight. But I also want to just take some time to say thank you to every single act that blessed the stage. Like, I just met Lila for the first time, and they shut it down. And then my brother's Project Method came and finished it up. You know what I'm saying? And then Optic Bloom, man. Like, I don't even think they're from this planet. Like... I believe a world where black people exist in the future because of them. So make some noise for that. And also, I want to say thank you to Zoomix every time. I've been in and out of Zoomix doors since I was a little hood rat doing hood rat things. And they still let me come whenever I felt like it. So I just thank you for always keeping me in the loop and letting me be a part of your story. Anyhow, this next song, a lot of songs, these songs are new to me, so I'm like self-editing at the same time for language and also like remembering the songs. So, alright? Act right, alright? Don't make me come out there in the audience. Alright, cool. This next one's called Yeah, I'm Saying. It's that moment when you like, okay, this ain't working. I'm just gonna burn everything down. Right? Fair. Okay. Yeah. It be like, damned if I do, or like, damned if I don't. In a suit, in a blue coupe, in a do-rag, new boots, or he'll pick a coat. With figure skating.

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0: This for my mama, her mama, and my mind. 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
1: They just trying to come up with any reason to justify it. It ain't no reason, no excuse for it. You know what I'm saying? We want something done. I'm just waiting.
2: Let's go.
1: I'm out here tonight, so. I'll be out here. I got me some Jordans. You know what I'm saying?
0: Yeah. Yeah. Yeah.
2: Let's go. Let's go.
0: Mama said, get to it before it gets you, baby. You eat it before it eats you. I'm pretty sure she was probably talking about some issue, but it's applicable when they try to feed you to the stick to it. Just really need a crib, y'all. This retail gig ain't finna clinch that. I promise myself, I

0: You hear me? Why I always gotta make you silly? Have to fear me. Still got a job cause I ain't burn us all down. But it's diamond gasoline on yo right now. But to pull a left eye on yo right now. Man, the roof is on fire. Hit me the match right now, right now.
1: Thank y'all. I'm thirsty as hell.
2: Appreciate it.
0: Water anywhere? Just throw it at me. If I pass out, I got insurance yesterday. Okay, cool. Oh, that's lit. Thank you. I don't know whose it is, but it's mine now, boy.
3: Hold up. Make some noise if y'all rocking my Uber today.
0: Yeah. So this next song actually is, I know we just went up and then we're gonna come down a little bit because it wouldn't be an open show if we didn't get depressing. Yeah. shout out. But this next song is called Joy Back. I wrote this, I was in a really dark place about a half a year ago. Like, just a lot of stuff was happening and I think nobody knew, so I kind of felt like I just experienced depression in a real way. For the first time, I was able to call it by a name, and it really consumed my life, and I feel like everything around me was still happening without me kind of being fully present. And I wrote this song and the last song in the set at the same time, because I was like, I need to reflect on where I am, and also need to be thinking about where I want to be, and praise the day that I get there, and I've been there, so I'm good. I'm like protecting my little joy baby, like it's like nursing that little joy baby, you feel me? So this song is actually not that place, but it's about where I was when I wrote this song. It's called Joy Back. Yeah.
4: Let's go, y'all. Clap your hands.
5: Wonder.
0: Why you always acting up in front of company? Why you always thinking you could come with me? Why you always wanna come to comfort me? Do you think them games you run is comforting?

heard me. 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Till I know you're the only one that loves me like you say you do, or the only one that's always there and stable. Tell me that you're right. Tell me that. Can you turn me up in a monitor, please? And my mental health said to me,

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It's cause they know you. They don't want you. You should blame you like I blame you. I don't really think you understand how much I fucking hate you. I hate you and I don't really have no reason. I've been sitting here keep you on a leash and if I let you go, you'll do some good and go to God. And where I'm from, we don't believe them. You done your duty. We want your soul, your contribution, and your gold. And I'm gonna make you off yourself before it's over. Can't convict a face that never showed. Your hands the bloody ones and I move on. I got another mind.

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I've been telling all my fans I'm good, and I've been telling all my fam I'm good. If I tell them about ya, I'll be so misunderstood. You the reason that my hitter kip is gone. You the reason me, E. Shay, and Free fell off. You the reason why I never feel at home. You the reason coppers killed that man and boy. I don't trust what love me cause I'm paranoid. That's the reason I've been feeling so alone. That's the reason that my birth I'm letting us go. Why I can't feel happiness no and more. All these awards, all this acclaim, made a little living off this music thing. And if it wasn't for you and the pain you bring, I couldn't feel a mud loving thing. I ain't afraid no more, that's how I feel. I'm coming for you when I'm with the steel. 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Y'all, I want my joy back. 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

0: and joy back. 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Hey, this one's called Joy Back. Thank y'all. I ain't saying too much. Wow, wow. Let's get it. Wow. Drop that. Yeah. I think the black of the berry. The stranger the fruit is, the bloody the body, the sweeter the bruise gets, the tighter the chains, and the wider the noose. Many wanting the juice, but they scared of them roots. I said the blacker the berry, the stranger the fruit is, the bloody the body, the sweeter the bruise gets, the tighter the chains, and the wider the noose. Many wanting the juice, but they scared of
1: them roots. Let's go.
0: Now you lay down with them thieves, you might wake up gone. Don't want to sleep till I'm a beast and I can wake up God. Tired of chefing up dog food in the wrong hood, but that blue beast of y'all that only stretched so far. Man, that heat cut off, and I ain't got no real dependence. Just a couple can hitters depending on me for living. Uncle Sam wanna know how we survived this long. Like how we could afford to keep them sprint lines on. Like he don't see that track record, these bloodlines strong. Like these foreheads, we go get in, we risk lives for it, y'all. Me and my sisters, we like Cleo and them. I'm talking about set it off, not the mind reader, and inch for inch. We could probably sell you that dream too. Ain't no scheme out there, I don't think we ain't think through. A thing we ain't been through, that it only made us stronger. I'm still working on my demons, though I know what I be harboring. I know when I was starving, they were all up in my room like Drake and Marvin. And had to pawn my soul to keep my soul from off the market. They was college, I thought my whole life was gonna change. It just gave me double consciousness, I never did the same stuff. So I ain't

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You, I could afford, man. You can't feel that heat. I got ankle flexing and I ain't made in a year. What you charge per semester, so what you expect? I gave up my respect for an expensive door deck and a couple lessons that I'll never forget. Like, they don't really like you. In fact, they about to despise you, but they feel you like a god when they standing right beside you. Won't you to answer to them unless you do a dance form? Pose for a picture, shake your hands with the man on it. What I'm supposed to say to my kids? Tell them chase after dreams like mine paying the bills. Tell

0: white Jesus. 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That's success when it's time to free us. I put that on my shoulders cause you know how much you need us. I said, I ain't say I get no peace of mind.
1: No talk to him.
0: The devil's trying to take my soul.
1: Come on.
0: He got me chained up in this game a couple of wars. It'll be alright. It's gonna be hell.
1: Yeah.
0: Worst case scenario.

0: stranger the fruit is, the bloody the body, the sweeter the bruise gets, the tighter the chains, and the wider the noose. Many wanting the juice, but they scared of your roots, y'all.
1: Hey, yo.
0: I just got one thing to say real quick before.
1: Let's get it.
0: We get into the next part, and it's just that I just want y'all to know it's a good thing I don't look like what I've been through. And my mama G's stronger than the mental. Now I ain't saying I'm exempt from depression and contempt. I'm just saying all the issues sister been through. It should have pulled me out the game a long time ago. Coach told me fourth quarter where you find the GOAT. And everybody got it, but not everybody got it. And you better off if you find a team to run a rock with. It's real easy to catch a head case, especially in this world. Look like blackness like it's dead space. And they always trying to fill that issue with violence. All about perspective. Can we say the same about silence? Always trying to fill us with our little bitty cells. Like we bigger than this world. Like we ain't a bunch of cells. Just hit it fit the most. Man, I'm done with metaphors. What I mean to say, it's always gonna end up better for you. Trust the prophet. Call me orphan and dolphin, chasing predator and impatient, and saying it's a more ish. Made them call me oomph, they can name me what they want, but what I call me is more important. Homie, I'm the king if I say so. Homie, I'm a queen if I say so. When I wanna be, any weapon formed against the G, better pray to everything I make that it ever makes. And in front of me, I'm prospering.
1: Hey, yo, hey, yo, Oop, it's family time.
0: Thank y'all.
1: I see nothing but family in here.
0: Yo, it's mad family.
1: It's all family.
0: This is like all family. Yo, these are my cousins. Yo.
1: Can we have some fun with our family tonight?
0: You right, you right.
1: Can we have some fun with y'all tonight?
0: Alright, so listen up real quick. Listen up. I do this thing at my shows because I don't got a lot of family in the world, like in blood, but I got a lot of family in the world, like in love. So, like, I do this thing called a family reunion, and we're going to do a little different version of it tonight. So, to get ready for it, because I'm about to induct y'all into my family, because when I do all these gay songs, yeah, you better stick around, okay? So, the first thing I need you to do, take your left hand, put it up in there, stretch. Hold on. My belly has a life of its own, okay? Let it live. Take your right hand. Put that one in the air, too. With it. No, keep it up. Keep it up. Stretch. Do the... Yep. Okay, now take your right hand. Put it down on your right knee. Left hand down on your left knee. Now do the dead roach and stretch. You feel it? Yo, this is for the older folks who know this version.

0: Yeah. I ain't mad at y'all. Ah, oh, we good. They acting up. High five your neighbors, say welcome to the family. That's what I'm talking about. I got two songs left, y'all.
1: Let's get it.
0: If y'all rocking with Uber, make some noise tonight, yeah. Hey.
2: Boston.
0: Help me. She love me, yeah, she love me. Say it.

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Can't arrive with everything in my Venus track. Call up in these crosshairs, you won't get that feeling back, and that could be your girlfriend. That don't mean your jack tip a turner to convertible. We'll push your feelings back. You know how it go. We be asking how it happened. Said she like my energy, the way that I be stepping. Now we talking about action. Not a bottom up, sweet loving, make the yelling broke out. Y'all make them walk out, make them come out. First out that body, then out that love. Yeah, girl, I put it on it. I ate it up like now she talking. Said I don't do straight girls. She said I don't date girls. We both broke a rule or two. Tell me what you say. I said I got this.

0: stupid. 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
1: talking to you.
0: We gon' take it off. I can tell by how the nights go. Like I'm reading your mind. It's like I know just what you like. She said you make me linguistic. Kind of pimpy when you write it. You could be my aphrodisiac. I'll be your Aphrodite. They be like, oh, you loving them. I be like, Wesley might be cuffing with your hook. I don't step on tumble lightly. If we don't ask no questions.

0: madness. 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Got tracks down the cheeks and anything that used to be mascara. You know it's about to go down. She's about to pull her head up. Romance me like the cancer. I go deep in those ears. Show me on me every time I'm in the theater. No issue. She love me, yeah.
1: She love me.
0: Clap it up for me one time. Got this. Hey, and she don't like girls.
2: Clap it up,
0: yeah. And
2: clap
0: I've
2: it
0: been
2: up.
0: Yo, hey. And I done planned it. I hope
2: Let's
0: you,
2: go.
0: Hey,
2: Let's
0: that
2: go.
0: I got you. Yeah, it's your turn. You ready? Hey, hey, hey, hey. She love me, yeah, yeah. She love me.
2: What?
0: Hey,
2: huh?
0: She love me, yeah, yeah. She love me.
2: What?
0: You better. She love me, yeah, yeah, she love me. Say,
2: what?
1: She love me, yeah, yeah, she love me.
0: She love me, yeah, yeah, she love me, she love me, she love me. We good there. Thank you. Y'all look dope. This is so fun. I feel like I'm at home in my living room. My cousins gotta listen to me because I'm a middle child. Like, that's how I feel. It's great. Thank you. So I got one more song. And I just want to say again, thank you for being here. I will also, this song is called Fed. It's a song about gratitude. It's a song I was telling you about I wrote when I was in that joy back place, when I was looking forward to a day I would feel joy and what that would be like and how grateful I would be. And then I'm kind of living in that now. So that's a, it's a song for y'all to say thank you and also say goodnight. So
2: this is that last song. We need that energy. Make some noise. Make some noise. Make some noise.
0: One time for DJ Alcee, y'all. One time for DJ
3: Alcee. DJ Austin.
4: Yeah, y'all know.
0: Hey. Can you turn that up for me?
2: Come on.
0: Like, get ignorant. We're going to black church on
2: them. We're going to have to run that back.
0: Yeah, yeah,
2: make
0: yeah.
2: Make some noise, boys. We're going to run that back. Let's get it.
0: There it is. Ooh, I like it. Hey, I like it. If you ever
2: come
0: been
2: on.
0: To black church,
2: let's
0: you know

0: Like, God damn it, then she go on that nap and she gon' blow. Then they mad cause when she go, she gon' have it hits the stove. Won't she grab it, they don't know that's black girl magic, y'all. I can't believe I came this far singing.
1: Come on,
0: hey. When I think about all I want, I gotta thank you. Y'all turn, yeah. I can't believe I came this far, yeah. I can't believe I lost it all.
1: Sing it out.
0: When I think about all I want, I gotta thank you. It's your turn, hold on.

0: Boston. 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
1: We made it. Show some more love for Oprah and that great set. Let's keep the love going. Give some love for DJ Inspector. Give yourself some love. So during the mosh pit, we found this beautiful purse. So if it's yours, I got it. Don't worry. It's hers. I got it. I got your purse. Thank you guys very much for coming out. Make sure you check next month's Big World. We had a great evening. Give it up for all the performers you saw tonight. Woo! Give it up for all the tables that came out. Also, give it up for Jacob for organizing all this.
2: Where's Jake at?
1: We'd like to thank all the artists. Leela, Optic Bloom.
2: Oompa. Project Method.
1: And Project Method. Make sure you tell a friend to tell a friend. Hey, what you want to say to the audience? One last thing.
2: I just want to say thank y'all for coming out tonight and showing support to all the local artists, showing them some love. Like, the energy was awesome out here.
1: Get home safe. Let's end this out Soul Train style. Love, peace, and soul. Am I too old? Am I too old for that? Let's try it again. It's easy. It's very easy. Three words. Love, peace, and soul. That's it. You guys ready? Let's end this out with love,
2: peace, and soul.
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0: And that was Zoomix Radio's first ever Big World out of the concert series. You just heard Oompa perform their amazing set. I was up there. I'm your host, Gabby. It was amazing. If you know, you know. And if you don't, you can stay tuned for the next Big World show happening later in the following month. It was super amazing. Wish y'all to come on down. It's, you know, available to students, all ages show. And yeah. If you want some more info on what's going on for the other shows, and we will be broadcasting the other Big World events.
4: And we just want to say a big, big, big thank you, not just to the crowd that was here and to the performers, but to you right now listening.
0: Yes.
4: Who stuck through and listened to all the music that was being performed. You really got something super special in your eardrums, and thank you for choosing to listen to 94.9 FM, Zoomix Radio, and big thank you to you, Gabby, for doing the whole, like, rigmarole, like, from upstairs to here.
0: It was absolutely amazing, but shout out to the audience. I think listening to this on air or online is something beyond, like, such a special experience, and I'm glad you're sharing that with us, both from the booth and from your car or computer.
4: Yeah. You know? So, I think if you love this, you can always come down to Zoomix to check it out. Gabby, any last kind of words? Because you were just up there before we wrap up. Any words on the experience of maybe that last set? How are you feeling? How does it make your body feel?
0: I just feel, you know, all of it. Like Whitney Houston said, oh wow, what a moment. A moment most pleasing to me in my career. Except for my career and my concert going experience, because wow, it was astounding.
4: I like that. That was good.
0: Yes.
4: Nice.
0: Yeah,
4: cool.
0: Also, if you want to check out the artists that you heard tonight, I know it's easy to miss that sometimes, but we had performances by Oompa, Optic Bloom, Project Method, and Lila, as well as sounds by Introspecta, art pop-ups by Scope Apparel and AOA Supply, food pop-ups by Koala Halal Cafe, vinyl pop-ups by Keith Foley. Yeah, thank you all for showing up. And if you want to go to more Big World events, then stay tuned.
2: Yeah.
0: What is it? DJ's...